There's East Nashgrass with Following You and Homeward Bound with Kentucky Just Us. 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Nick Chandler and Delivered, all right here with me, Michelle Lee, on the Bluegrass Borderline.

Bears back-to-back nominees for Male Vocalist of the Year from the International Bluegrass Music Association. Right there, Greg Blake and his latest with Victim of the Game. And before that, Trey Hensley with Going Gone. We also enjoyed Kim Robbins, all right here with me, Michelle Lee, and the Bluegrass Borderline. I invite you to follow and like Michelle Lee on air. M&M Real Talk on Facebook and Instagram, where we keep you up to date with all things happening both in country and bluegrass music. As we continue on, here's Soldiers of Heaven with Ashley Graham here on the Bluegrass Borderline.

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0: And if you're looking to take your guitar playing or banjo playing to that next level, make sure you use no other capo than a Page Capo. 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
3: Hey everyone, it's Michelle Lee. And every so often, an artist comes along carrying a level of musical maturity that commands your immediate attention. At just 17 years old, Newport, North Carolina's own Asher Brinson is doing exactly that. From self-taught family jams to earning the mentorship of flat-picking legend of Wayne Henderson, who even built him a custom left-handed guitar, Asher is rapidly transitioning from a regional prodigy into a national standard bearer of traditional bluegrass music. His debut album, Midnight Hurricane, features an absolute dream team of guests, including Sam Bush, Sierra Hall, Jason Carter, and it's officially taking the bluegrass world by storm. Asher, welcome. Thanks for being here today.
4: Yeah, thank you very much. I'm glad to be here. Yeah.
3: I'm excited to talk with you. It was especially wonderful to get to know you during our month of July as we spotlighted you and had you as our artist spotlight. But learning about you through your music and your writing style, such as the title cut track, Midnight Hurricane, which balances the late night intensity of the coastal of the Carolina storms with a deeply personal story. How did you take that energy of that chaotic coastal energy and translate it into a melody when you and Christopher Henry sat down to write it?
4: Well, the funny thing about that song is that it kind of started out where I was just kind of like not feeling it that day. You know, I was just like, I had been out on the water and stuff and kind of was like, okay, I don't really feel like riding today because we had been doing it a lot. I did enjoy it, but I was, you know, just didn't want to do it that day. And I, you know, I was telling him, I was just kind of like, not feeling it today, you know, kind of feeling off my mark. And he was like, well, there you go. He's like, you start it. You know, like that first line of that song is, you know, been feeling off my mark today, you know, and we just kind of started it. And the song is not about anything that I've experienced personally, you know, like it just kind of came together, you know, and that's the funny thing is most people are like, oh, wow, you know, like it's such a story or whatever. But, you know, I just came up with it completely. And, you know, I guess, you know, our house had been destroyed by a hurricane that came and sat with us. And, it's different, you know, and it's definitely something that's kind of like you said, chaotic, and you're just kind of, you're nervous, but like you can't really do anything about it.
3: Mm-hmm.
4: So like you're just kind of, you know, like we've never evacuated for a storm and you're sitting there at your house and this one that destroyed our house, like, you know, we were watching our house just flood from the top, like basically, you know, like we just sat there and there was nothing you could do. I mean, my mom was, you know, running around with pots and stuff trying to stuff it, and my dad was sitting down, he's like, there's nothing you can do about it. And that's kind of, you know, I carry other aspects into life is a lot of times there's things that you just can't do anything about.
3: Right. And weather is one of them. That's for sure.
4: Yeah.
3: It's going to be what it's going to be. And hopefully you could come out ahead and with a perspective of writing a song like it. Like Midnight Hurricane.
4: Yeah.
3: No, I understand. I mean, it's always an interesting way to learn about how someone writes a song and what it's really truly about. And this is such a personal experience for you. So with that being said, Asher, I'm going to take the moment. So everybody, after hearing about the experience that you and your family endured, give everybody a chance to listen to the song right now. It's Here's Midnight Hurricane with Asher Brinson on Michelle Lee on Air.

0: There's Asher Brinson in his title cut track off his debut album, Midnight Hurricane. Asher, thanks so much for being here. What an amazing, great song. And like I said, after hearing the story about how this song came to life, it definitely gives more meaning to listening to the song. And with that being said, I mentioned moments ago about, you know, your mentoring ship with legend luthier and flat picker Wayne Henderson. Now, he's a close friend, and he built you a left-handed guitar. What was that exact moment like when Wayne handed you that instrument, and how has it been playing it and has shaped the sound for this recording?
1: Well, I met Wayne at Galax, you know, Galax Fiddlers Convention. I was kind of like, you know, just getting into it, my first time at Galax, and he was just like the most down-to-earth, humbled guy ever, and he invited me back to the shop, you know, all that. And about the guitar, though, like, craziest moment for me, kind of hit me the most in the way that you're kind of saying is when, you know, because we kind of followed him around a little bit, like followed the Wayne Henderson and Friends shows and stuff, just kind of like would go and drive up and see him and stuff and listen to him play. And, you know, he got me up a couple times. What was really cool was, you know, he'd come out before and he sat with us. And he's like typical Wayne fashion. He's like, well, I started number 915. And my mom was like, oh, that's awesome. Who's that for? And he's like, Asher. And, you know, that was like, oh, my gosh. You know, I mean, we'd known him for like 4 months, I think. And it was just like, you know, it was amazing that it felt so awesome that someone as amazing and with the track record and legendary and just greatest dude in the world, like one of my biggest idols, he'd think I'd be like, you know, worthy to play one of his instruments, which he doesn't think of it that way. He's very humble, and he still thinks, you know, he thinks that, you know, there's plenty other, you know, that are better, and he's just like, does it just because he loves it, you know, not because he's, you know, anything else. But it was just really amazing to know, like, worthy of something like that, because it wasn't like I went and just, you know, I couldn't have if I'd have wanted to, you know, went and bought one.
0: Right.
1: You know?
0: Yeah, exactly. And speaking of instruments, of course, you know, left-handed guitars are very rare. So, you know, having one built customly for you. And I know you just recently went to Nashville and visited Gallagher Guitars as well.
1: Yeah.
0: So tell us about this as well. I mean, because, you know, you're always going to have guitar players need to have more than one guitar in hand.
1: Yeah.
0: So tell me about this experience. And of course, how was your experience at the world famous Station Inn jam night?
1: Yeah. Well, so about the, you know, the Henderson is the most special guitar and will always be the most special guitar to me. And so a few months back, I was playing with the Young Guns open for the Travel and McCurry's, basically, and just kind of get young people's names out there and let people know who they are and stuff. And, you know, Heaven would kind of be the leader of that. And Heaven McCurry, he is, you know, all those are like the nicest people, too. They're quick little offshoot. That is one of the my most like surprising and most like amazed with being in industry and getting into it is how just humble and nice everyone is. You know, like, they're all wanting to help and all want to be part of something and want to make a difference. Mm-hmm. And that's just really cool. But I was there, and we were in Pelham playing at the Caverns. I'd always heard of Gallagher's because Doc Watson was what got me into that music. My dad loving Doc Watson was what got me into it. And I was like, we should stick by the Gallagher Guitar Company, you know, and just see what they're all about, you know, because past few years they've been getting back into the scene and you know, like Leftover Salmon, Dan Tominski, you know, Billy String's playing one now and stuff. And so, you know, Doc Watson played one, and I just really wanted to go and see what it was all about. We walked in there and kind of was like, oh, is anybody here? You know, and we saw there, and, you know, there was Dave Mathis, and he was just a super nice guy. And I was like, you know, told him I was playing music and stuff. And he had said that the guitar player for Delamay had actually mentioned something about me, and, you know, he'd said he'd heard about me, so, you know, he showed me around the shop. You know, we kind of talked about it. I was like, well, maybe get a guitar made, that would be cool. And so, you know, we talked about it a little more, and ended up I picked out some wood, which that's like my favorite thing to do, like, which I've only done it, you know, once or twice, but like, that's just amazing to me, like, you know, seeing the different types of wood that acoustic guitars are built out of and mm-hmm. stuff. And I you know, getting to hear the tone of them by tapping on them and stuff, and picked out the wood, and it was like, I think that was April or May. I can't quite remember. I think it was still cold. All this stuff runs together in my brain a lot, you know, time-wise, you know. So we picked it out, and he's like, okay, it'll be ready in a couple months. And then so, you know, we touched it a couple times, asking him, like, the progress, because he told us to. He's like, make sure, you know, just keep up with me. I'll send you pictures and stuff. And so we ended up calling, and he was like, well, I want to sponsor you. And, you know, like, then that was really cool, you know, getting sponsored by Gallagher. Like, that's amazing, you know. And I really wanted this Gallagher guitar because nothing, you know, like the Henderson guitar is so special to me. And, you know, it's like, I want to keep it on safe, you know, and It doesn't have electronics in it. And I'm trying to, you know, I want to, you know, it's a lot easier to be able to plug in your guitar, you know, and playing live shows and stuff. And so, you know, I got the Gallagher and I got it with, you know, the best pickup I could get in there. And so that one will be, you know, probably the one that I'll play most often, because it's just kind of, it's something that I want to be able to use more. And you know, Wayne always said, you know, use that guitar and when you wear it out, I'll make you another one, you know, and I'm going to, but it is, you know, that is my most cherished possession in the world to me. You know, I'm just super grateful for both of them, but.
0: Right. Yeah. I mean, that's kind of cool that you were able to, you know, have one gifted to you and then to creating your Gallagher guitar. You know, I mean, that's just awesome that you had that opportunity. Now, while you were in Nashville too, you got to go to the world famous station in Jam Night.
1: Yes.
0: How was that?
1: It was a lot of fun. You know, I'd never been to the station and everybody's heard of the station. And it was just a lot of fun. You know, we sat there and I got there a little late and, you know, I was kind of nervous, you know, and always when you go and play guitar, you know, and you go into a jam, I always feel this way anyways. Like, I just feel a little weird when there's already like four or five guitars. And like, I met some fun people. Like I met this one dude, he was there. It was like the first time he played there. He plays in a country band that's in Nashville. And he was left-handed. I let him, you know, I just got my Gallagher guitar, so I brought it in there. So I got in there and just jammed a little bit, and it was just a lot of fun, you know?
0: Yeah, I bet, man. I mean, that's exciting for you. Talking with Asher Brinson, I'm Michelle Lee, and his debut album, Midnight Hurricane, is out. It's available on all streaming platforms. Now, let's get back to talking about this album, because you worked with Christopher Henry and sharing the studio spaces and having some collaborations with Sam Bush, Sierra Hall, Jason Carter, and Lindsay Liu. At 17 years old, I mean, you're an amazing artist. What was the biggest piece of wisdom or encouragement you picked up from working alongside these Grammy winners?
1: I've always been very, like, wanting to, like, the biggest piece of wisdom goes away from any kind of music or anything, and it's that I kept with me or took from that, was that these people, you know, most had never heard of me, but they were willing to, you know, give my music a listen, you know, and like they were willing to put their time in and effort into my album. And just, I mean, obviously, like, it's way that my album will be, you know, so much better if it has these, you know, Grammy Award winners and stuff on it. And they were just so willing to help. I mean, because, you know, whether I am special or not, you know, that's not up to me to decide, really. Even before they, you know, knew I was special or whatever, you know, just like, they still gave me a shot, and they would give anybody a shot. Mm-hmm. And they would, or listen to anybody's music. And, you know, Chris Henry, he talked about doing it, and he actually had the idea, because I was like, what in the world, when he said, like, you know, maybe we could get these people on there. And I was like, no way, you know. And he was like, you know, the worst they can say is no, you know, like, yep. And the best they can say is yes, you know. And you know, they did. And it was super cool.
0: So as you're getting ready to start your senior year and you're looking back at the summer, looking back at going into the studio, creating this album, Midnight Hurricane, what do you hope to accomplish in the next few months before you hit that summer after your senior year?
1: Well, what I'm mainly trying to do, get my name out there more. And really, I'm just trying to attack getting gigged. I am going to make a big push harder for social media, because nowadays that is how That is how people learn things or figure out things. And not the best at physical media. I think that'd be the best course of action with trying to get my name out there and get pushing hard to put out videos and post and you know, like just do social media, get on there as much as I can and try to gain a bigger following there.
0: Well, we definitely are looking forward to seeing what is to come with you, Asher, and of course, this debut album, Midnight Hurricane. Now, Asher, on this album, Midnight Hurricane, there's a very powerful song on this album titled Jesus Delivered Today. Tell us about this, because this story is your own story.
1: With mainly, like, you know, it does not, you know, hit me as hard, well, because I was born, so I don't really have much recollection of it. But I don't know. I remember like kind of writing it with Chris, and like, you know, it was very like, I was like, I went out into the living room. My parents were just kind of sitting watching TV. You know, it was nighttime, and I just kind of was like, I want to play all song. And you know, they were like sobbing, crying, you know, by the time that they had, you know, I had like gotten through the first verse or whatever. And you know, my grandma and it was especially tough on my grandma and my dad, because which are the ones, you know, the kind of ones I mentioned in that story, because they were hit hard by it, and they were, you know, worried. And it was kind of crazy to see how much that just me writing that kind of story would affect them and make them feel so like so much emotion towards that, yeah. You know, like and how much. Even just like, yeah, it's just music. I mean, I just put chords and I put some words together, and it's amazing to see.
0: But like you said, it was your birth that this story is all about. So it was all the stories that they've shared with you about you being born that you took and created such a beautiful song, and sharing it on your debut album with your family and sharing it with everyone to enjoy is just remarkable. And we appreciate you doing that.
1: Yeah. Well, I appreciate, you know, people listening to it, and it does sound very traditional bluegrassy at first, you know, and then it kind of moves into some other chords and modulations and stuff. But yeah, it was just really cool getting to write it and then share it with my family. For sure, it was very moving to see how that affected my dad and my grandma mostly.
0: Well, we're going to share it here in just a bit, but I can't thank you enough again, Asher, for being here. Asher Brinson's debut album, Midnight Hurricane. If you haven't gotten this record yet to fully spin, do yourself a favor. 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Grab a physical copy. When you see him on tour, visit asherbrinson.com. The future of bluegrass is in great hands with Asher, and you can read more about Asher as he was our July Artist Spotlight, so check out michelleleonair.com as well. Asher, it's been a pleasure getting a chance to talk with you more and learning more about this album, Midnight Hurricane, and how your journey will continue on, and we wish you the best of luck in your senior year. Have lots of fun, and keep the great music coming.
1: Yeah, thank you very much. I'm glad I got to talk with you.
0: Likewise, and here is Asher Brinson with Jesus Delivered Today here on Michelle Lee on Air. Thanks, Asher.
1: Thank you.

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There's the Sullivan sisters and Devil's Got a Hold on You, and Cedar Hill off the request line with Smiling. I'm Michelle Lee with the best mix of bluegrass, bluegrass gospel, roots, acoustic, and Americana music from traditional, contemporary, progressive, newgrass, and your Bluegrass Hall of Famers, all right here on the Bluegrass Borderline. 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

There's Molly Rose with Lorraine Jordan and Carolina Road and Tennessee Banjo Man, Bent Mountain, here with me, Michelle Lee, and the Bluegrass Borderline. 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But I'm going to keep your grass blue with some amazing great bluegrass gospel right now. 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

Running from the Moon with Appalachian Smoke and My Picasso with Edgar Loudermilk here with me, Michelle Lee, and the Bluegrass Borderline. Amanda Cook still on the way, along with a great instrumental with Laney and Bishop. But first, it's Still House Junkies off the request line with Colorado Bound here with me, Michelle Lee, and the Bluegrass Borderline.

There's Amanda Cook with Ghost Town, an everyday thing with the Goodwin Brothers. 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Let's talk. And while you're there, check out archived interviews, stories behind the songs, Marsha's Two Notes, Mason's Corner, archived Bluegrass Borderline's weekly Top 10 Countdown, as well as this month's album and artist release spotlights. 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I'm Michelle Lee. You have yourself a great day, everybody. Until next time, I thank you.

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1: A late summer heat wave continues across parts of the plains and south. High temperatures are expected to climb well into the 90s, with some areas of Texas, Oklahoma, Kansas, and surrounding states topping the century mark. Heat index values could push into the triple digits, making it feel even hotter for anyone spending the holiday outdoors. Meanwhile, scattered showers and thunderstorms possible across portions of the southeast and mid-Atlantic as a weather system tracks eastward. Some storms could produce locally heavy rainfall and brief travel delays, especially during the afternoon and evening hours. The northeast and Great Lakes will see some more comfortable conditions, with highs generally in the 70s and lower 80s under a mix of sun and clouds across the west. Forecasters watching an increasingly unsettled pattern. Parts of the southwest and Rockies seeing some showers and thunderstorms, but the Climate Prediction Center is also favoring above normal precipitation across much of the U.S. during the coming week. The potential for heavy rainfall to hit some spots. In the Pacific Northwest, temperatures remain cooler than average, with highs mostly in the 60s and 70s and a few scattered showers here and there. That's your national forecast. I'm Monica Nelson.
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0: Hey, Dad, your prescription will be ready in just a minute. 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Dad, your lunch will be ready in just a minute.
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3: All right, class. Let's hear what everyone did this weekend. Jill?
4: Well, I raised my older sister to a big oak tree. It was at least 100 years old. My mom said I must have set a record or something. And then we went down by a stream and perched up on this huge rock and saw all these little minnows swimming around way below us. And then I rescued my little brother from an evil slug king who was guarding him at the bush fortress. And my sister and I brought him back to our super twig fort for safety. And then we all laid out and told stories until it got dark. And the Big Dipper led us all the way home.
5: 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Awesome!
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0: Fans, if you just can't get enough great bluegrass, good news, we've got a lot in store for you this week. New releases from Donna Hughes, Buddy Melton, Doyle Lawson, and Quicksilver. Yeah, you heard me right. They're back in the studio and on tour. All that and much more. 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That's Into the Blue this week, right here. Don't miss it.
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2: It's here! From the heart of the Blue Ridge Mountains, where the music runs deep and the stories run even deeper, comes a powerful new novel, Song of the Holler, from acclaimed author K.D. McIntyre, set in the hills of the fictional town of Red Clay in eastern Kentucky. Song of the Holler follows Caleb Marlowe, an aspiring bluegrass artist chasing his big break. But little does he know he's about to get more than he bargained for. Through a series of unexpected circumstances and chilling supernatural events, Caleb uncovers a hidden truth, one meant to stay buried. A truth tied to town local turned bluegrass legend Silas Boone. And the deeper Caleb digs, the more dangerous the truth becomes. Because in the holler, some stories were never meant to be told. And knowing the truth could cost him everything. Inspired by the soul of bluegrass and the legends that live on through song, Song of the Holler is available now at kdmcintyre.com or through Amazon. 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Song of the Holler out now.

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2: 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We spent about 5 minutes visiting with Heidi's dad. That's my father-in-law. He brings in a handwritten note of a bunch of stuff he found on the internet. Some of it might even be true.
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0: To some people, the sound of a baby babbling doesn't mean much. 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
3: That's really funny.

It's here! From the heart of the Blue Ridge Mountains, where the music runs deep and the stories run even deeper, comes a powerful new novel, Song of the Holler, from acclaimed author K.D. McIntyre, set in the hills of the fictional town of Red Clay in eastern Kentucky. Song of the Holler follows Caleb Marlowe, an aspiring bluegrass artist chasing his big break. But little does he know he's about to get more than he bargained for. Through a series of unexpected circumstances and chilling supernatural events, Caleb uncovers a hidden truth, one meant to stay buried. A truth tied to town local turned bluegrass legend Silas Boone. And the deeper Caleb digs, the more dangerous the truth becomes. Because in the holler, some stories were never meant to be told. And knowing the truth could cost him everything. Inspired by the soul of bluegrass and the legends that live on through song, Song of the Holler is available now at kdmcintyre.com or through Amazon. 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Song of the Holler out now.

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1: Oh, thank you, folks. Well,

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I'm going to do this last verse just like James did it. 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Hang on. Got to get it right.

0: James King.
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0: Oh, thank you, folks. Just a whole bunch. All right, we're going to take you back into the late 1980s of Dole and that original ensemble here. Here's one by the name of Carolina in the Pines.

Oh, thank you, just a whole bunch, folks. But this guy right here, he's doing all the tenor singing for you and all the guitar playing that you're going to hear with this ensemble tonight. But he's a mighty fine friend of ours and a mighty fine fellow. He comes to you by the way of Salina, Tennessee. We're awful tickled that he come this way and sang It Takes a Real Man to Sing a Woman's Part in this ensemble. And we're awful proud of him. He's one of the finest tenor singers ever was. Put your hands together, Mr. Kenzie Adams, if you would.

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0: Firing on all cylinders tonight. Loving it. 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

Oh, thank you, folks. Just a whole bunch. A little Where the Roses Never Fade. We're going to do you this one right here. This one tells a true story of what we're currently doing. We're traveling the highway home. Mr. Reese, if you would.

0: 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Lots more to go. We'll catch up with them in just a moment. 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We thank the fine folks at D.T. McCall & Sons for sponsoring this portion of Sutton Old Time Music Hour. From their front door to yours. Folks, as I mentioned at the beginning of the show, this program is recorded to air on 60 syndicated stations that broadcast our show worldwide. At this time, we'd like to recognize six of those stations. They are 104.1, The Ranch, WUCZ, just down the road in Carthage, Tennessee, AM 910, and 104.9 FM, The River, WEPG, Dunlap, Tennessee, WLIJ 98.7 FM and 1580 AM, Shelbyville, Tennessee, WMER 93.1 FM and 1390 AM in Meridian, Mississippi, the Armed Forces Radio Network, and WSM Nashville, Tennessee, home of the world-famous Grand Ole Opry. 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Oh, and while you're at it, check out the Farm to Table Museum, where you can experience the story of how milk, eggs, pork, and corn get from the farm to your table. You can view the Ezel Dairy Milk Truck and horse-drawn hearse. 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Again, that's at the Farm to Table Museum here in Granville. And before you leave us, be sure to stop in here at T.B. Sutton General Store and get you a double scoop ice cream cone, maybe an R.C. Cola and a moon pie, or some of Miss Beverly Sutton's world-famous chicken salad. 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
1: Oh, thank you, folks. This fella here, he's one of the finest dobro players in the world. Just got back from the big Galax Fiddlers Convention, so he's all picked out, or all turned up for you tonight, I don't know which, but all the way from Tompkinsville, Kentucky. How about a nice hand? That's our own Jeff Bobby, if you would!

everybody. How about a nice hand all the way from Clay County, Tennessee himself? That's Mr. Clayton Smith back here on the bass. Oh, we're tickled to death to have him tonight. But 1, 2, 3.

0: 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And this portion of Sutton Old Time Music Hour has been brought to you by Discover Tennessee Trails and Byways. 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
1: Oh, thank you, folks. But he's one of the finest banjo players ever was, and we're tickled to death to have him. All the way from Lafayette, Tennessee, that's Mr. Gary Reese on the five string.

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We also thank our volunteers behind the counter tonight. My name is Matt Griffin, and it's been a real honor to be with all of you this evening. Tonight's Sutton Old Time Music Hour has been brought to you in part by Wildwood Resort and Marina in Granville, Tennessee, only a mile away from the T.B. Sutton General Store. 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Well, let's just head right on back up to the Wildwood Resort corner stage for one more song as we let Copper Canyon take us on home tonight. Oh.

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It's here! From the heart of the Blue Ridge Mountains, where the music runs deep and the stories run even deeper, comes a powerful new novel, Song of the Holler, from acclaimed author K.D. McIntyre, set in the hills of the fictional town of Red Clay in eastern Kentucky. Song of the Holler follows Caleb Marlowe, an aspiring bluegrass artist chasing his big break. But little does he know he's about to get more than he bargained for. Through a series of unexpected circumstances and chilling supernatural events, Caleb uncovers a hidden truth, one meant to stay buried. A truth tied to town local turned bluegrass legend Silas Boone. And the deeper Caleb digs, the more dangerous the truth becomes. Because in the holler, some stories were never meant to be told, and knowing the truth could cost him everything. Inspired by the soul of bluegrass and the legends that live on through song, Song of the Holler is available now at kdmcintyre.com or through Amazon. Get your copy today and discover the story everyone will be talking about. Song of the Holler out now.

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5: 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That's Into the Blue this week, right here. 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
1: A late summer heat wave continues across parts of the plains and south. High temperatures are expected to climb well into the 90s, with some areas of Texas, Oklahoma, Kansas, and surrounding states topping the century mark. Heat index values could push into the triple digits, making it feel even hotter for anyone spending the holiday outdoors. Meanwhile, scattered showers and thunderstorms possible across portions of the southeast and mid-Atlantic as a weather system tracks eastward. Some storms could produce locally heavy rainfall and brief travel delays, especially during the afternoon and evening hours. The Northeast and Great Lakes will see some more comfortable conditions, with highs generally in the 70s and lower 80s under a mix of sun and clouds across the west. Forecasters watching an increasingly unsettled pattern. Parts of the southwest and Rockies seeing some showers and thunderstorms, but the Climate Prediction Center is also favoring above normal precipitation across much of the U.S. during the coming week. The potential for heavy rainfall to hit some spots in the Pacific Northwest. Temperatures remain cooler than average, with highs mostly in the 60s and 70s and a few scattered showers here and there. That's your national forecast. I'm Monica Nelson.

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She won't hurt you like the Mountain Dew will. 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
1: 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Yeah, you heard me right. 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That's Into the Blue this week, right here. 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

Well, a great big howdy, friends and neighbors, and welcome to Bluegrass on the Bay. I am your host, Jay Armsworthy, and I'll tell you, we've got a special show lined up here for you today, and we're going to pay tribute to some great, significant musicians in bluegrass music who we've recently lost. We're talking about James Monroe, Junior Blankenship, and Alan Mills, Pat Enright, and, of course, Dolly Parton. Got a lot of things I want to cover in the program today, so we're just going to go ahead and get right on with the program. We'll call on James Monroe. I just came across a cassette tape that I had never seen before, and it was kind of a mix of some songs by James Monroe and Bill Monroe. Here's one called Down Memory Lane.

That's James Monroe, right here on Bluegrass on the Bay. Once again, friends, I want to say a big howdy to each and everyone, and welcome to the program. I just threw that in there real quick. I've got a lot more great music to play throughout the program, and like I said, bluegrass music lost some great musicians and some well-known folks. Bill Monroe, his only son, James Monroe, passed away, and I'm going to go into the lives of these fine folks and give you a little history about them. And like I said, in 2 hours, it's really not enough. James Monroe, as I said, was the only son of the father of bluegrass, Mr. Bill Monroe, and he died on June the 24th, following a period of declining health at the age of 85 years old. James, he first appeared in bluegrass music. He was playing bass with his father in 1964, and he switched to guitar in 1969. The guitar spot with the Bluegrass Boys was typically reserved for a vocalist. James began to sing lead on a number of songs on the show, especially the duets with Bill. One of the most notable releases that he did with his dad on an album that was titled Father and Son on Columbia Records in 1973. After the success of that album, he decided to go out and do it on his own, and did a great job with a group called the Midnight Ramblers. And with this band, he recorded 3 albums for the Adoram record label in the state of Georgia. He used to say that he was drafted into the Bluegrass Boys band on a trip with his dad one summer and sent out to play with no experience whatsoever. James, he says he never wanted to be a bluegrass picker. He had a desire to play baseball professionally instead of music. And he had been a star prospect when he was in high school. He worked very hard at baseball, and he also worked hard becoming a fine bass player and guitar player. And of course, he had his natural Monroe singing voice. Many of his excellent recordings, such as I Haven't Seen Mary in Years, Tall Pines, Sweet Mary, and The Miles in Between, and many others, became bluegrass classics. Here's one of Bill Monroe's songs featuring James Monroe. It's called Tall Pines, here on Bluegrass on the Bay from 1973.

That was a great old song right there, done for you by James Monroe from an album called Bluegrass Special Memories. Haven't seen Mary in years. That's a song, that's a, like I said, it was taken from a cassette tape that I just came across and uploaded it to my computer here to play for you friends and neighbors today. James Monroe and Bill Monroe, Bluegrass Special Memories. And like I said, it's found in a pile of tapes, and the first time I've ever had a chance to research that. So I got it. We got that taken care of. We had Bonnie from Bill and James Monroe. That was taken from the Father and Son album that they had done back in, I believe I said it was 69, actually 1973, Father and Son, recorded on Columbia Records. And we had a couple other tunes in there as well that came from that series of tunes, Tall Pines and Bonnie. Great, great songs. Got another song or two here I want to give you on James Monroe. Those Haven't Seen Mary in Years and Tall Pines and Sweet Mary and the Miles in Between. Some of the most popular tunes that became bluegrass classics. And as I said, James went out on his own. And at some point, he began to focus more on the business side of bluegrass, being actively involved in the Bill Monroe Bluegrass Festival in Bean Blossom, Indiana. He has said to have launched a bluegrass magazine called Bluegrass Star that was eventually purchased by Bluegrass Unlimited magazine. When his father, Bill, passed away in 1996, James took over the running of Bill's estate and the administration of his large musical catalog. He sold the Bluegrass Music Park, sold that to a fellow former bluegrass boy, Dwight Dillman, in 1998, who managed it until it was sold to the Voles family in 2018, who run it to this day, Bean Blossom, Indiana. As I said, it was on June the 24th, just a little bit over a month ago, that James Monroe passed away. The only son of Bill Monroe. Now, I say the only son because there's people that have claimed to be Bill Monroe's son, but as far as the only biological son is James Monroe. We're going to give a listen here from 1970. Mary and the Miles in Between. James Monroe and Bill Monroe here on Bluegrass on the Bay.

That's when the angels carry me home. That is James Monroe, once again, friends and neighbors. And his mother was Malisa Vandiver Monroe. That was Bill Monroe's wife, who, the mother of James Monroe. Did that quick research for you. James Monroe, friends, I hope you've enjoyed some of this fine music here by James Monroe. We're going to keep it going. The same day as James Monroe passed away, Hillert Blankenship Jr., also known to the bluegrass world simply as Junior Blankenship, passed away June the 24th, 2026, at his home in Virginia. He was 66 years old. He was one of the longest-serving members of Ralph Stanley and the Clinch Mountain Boys, playing lead guitar for him for 19 years, starting in 1977. He was a fine musician. Excuse me, that's Odie the Beagle. He's wanting some attention. He doesn't realize I'm busy. He was a fine cross-picking guitar style, which was pioneered by George Shuffler, who picked the guitar for the Stanley Brothers, which remained part of Ralph's sound until the end. Always that George Shuffler style of picking. Junior Blankenship did a fine job keeping up that. Ralph has had several guitar pickers down through the years, but I remember Junior well myself, and he was very much a great musician and a great guy.

a lead guitar, and he was flat getting it on that fast tune. That was back in the day when Charlie Sizemore was part of the band with Ralph Stanton, the Clinch Mountain Boys. Before that, we had Ralph doing the old Richmond Prison, Wildwood Flower, done for you by Junior Blankenship. Bluegrass on the Bay, I'm your host, Jay Armsworthy, and we're taking a look at five great musicians that we've lost in the bluegrass music industry in the past month. The Stanley connection was actually part of the Blankenship family affair. His father, Hillard Sr., which I don't know if he'd be called Junior Sr., but Junior Blankenship's father drove the bus for Ralph, probably why he agreed to let his son join the band at only 17 years of age. Junior's first show with Ralph was in Myrtle Beach, South Carolina. During this time with Ralph Stanley, Junior appeared on 20 recordings and on a trip with the boys to Japan not long after he joined the band. This was a very strong addition of the group alongside Clinch Mountain Boys over the span with such great artists such as Jack Cook, Curly Ray Klein, Charlie Sizemore, as I said, and Ernie Thacker. He also toured for a time with Ralph, too, and recorded with him as well. After his time with the Clinch Mountain Boys, Junior continued to play traditional mountain music. Together with an old bandmate, he was part of the Ernie Thacker and Junior Blankenship Band, who left behind a pair of very soulful albums. And he also performed with his own band, the Junior Blankenship Band. He was also part of the, played the lead guitar on a very well-received album called Stanley Brothers Classics, with Ralph Stanley and the Clinch Mountain Boys introducing James King. And this was recorded by Ray Davis in the Wing for the Wango record label in Ray's basement. We'll get a little tune owned by Ralph Stanley and James King. This is going to feature Junior on here as well. And here's a good old number that I always enjoyed, especially off this album, James King singing the lead on one titled Lonesome Without You.

you today. That was Ernie Thacker and Junior Blankenship, 1995, an album that they did on Copper Creek Records, Leaving You Today. And that kind of demonstrated a little different style of guitar picking than the Stanley Cross picking style. That was Junior Blankenship on the lead guitar and also singing tenor. Lonesome Without You or Without Ralph Stanley, featuring James King, right here on Bluegrass on the Bay. As I said, Junior had his own little band there for a little while and played a song off of that when he started off here in the beginning. Outside of a short stint living in Nashville, he did go to Nashville a little while, but he came back close to home. Stayed in Dickinson County, Virginia, down close to the Stanley Sound. And Bluegrass friends and fans will always remember Junior Blankenship for his bright smile and kind manner towards everyone who spoke with him, as well as his superb guitar playing and singing. We'll get you another tune on here. There's one called "This Weary Heart You Stole Away." Ralph Stanley and the Clinch Mountain Boys, from also prior to 1995. This was a reissued album that was reissued in 95. Going to feature Charlie Sizemore singing the lead. One entitled "This Weary Heart You Stole Away."

That's mighty fine. That's some good picking. I tell you, and all the guitar pickers out there, I think, well, style of picking, you've got several different styles. That right there, that cross-picking Stanley style is probably one of my favorite. And you know, a lot of people find it very hard to play, but in my opinion, it's one of the easiest styles to play. I personally feel it is. Maybe it's because I love that style, and that's what I've tried to focus around a lot. But like I said, one of the longest-running guitar pickers that ever stayed with Ralph Stanley and the Clinch Mountain Boys, Mr. Junior Blankenship. As I said, once again, he passed away on the 24th of June at 66 years of age. And as I said, the bluegrass industry really losing some great musicians. And probably one of the most touching was at 88 years old, Mr. Alan Mills. He was a founding member of the groundbreaking band called the Lost and Found. He passed away in his beloved state of Virginia on August the 18th, following a period of declining health. He was a giant in the industry, known for a long list of personal recognitions, such as his laid-back, easygoing manner, smooth singing voice, his rock-solid bass playing, his skillful bus driving and mechanic work, impressive songwriting. He was a Southern gentleman, and I loved to listen to him talk, his MC work, down-home sound. He was a prime example of a Southern gentleman who was greatly loved. He was admired by many folks in the bluegrass community. And Lost and Found was a band that became a pillar in the traditional and contemporary bluegrass music and a favorite at bluegrass festivals across the United States, Canada, and Europe. Alan Mills was the only original member to remain with the band. He toured for four decades until back problems caused him to come off the road. I remember once he told me, he said he was going to keep doing it till he couldn't do it anymore, but he didn't want to have someone be toting his bass and a stool on stage for him. He said that's when the time was to retire. Alan Mills was born November the 4th, 1937, and he didn't grow up playing music, but in 1959, after a short little stint in the Navy, he came to Danville, Virginia, and decided to take up the music in his spare time. He had some old friends that he went to school with, and as he put it, they were plunkers, and he wanted to be a plunker too. So he bought himself a Gibson A40 mandolin, and he learned two or three chords so he could play a little rhythm with them. And they went to play at a dance, but they didn't have a bass fiddle. So Alan's uncle bought him one for $50, and he only had three strings on it. But in Alan's words, in a Bluegrass Unlimited magazine interview, the music in general has always been of interest to him. Webster's dictionary definition of music was sounds that are pleasing to the ear. That's it. The band called Lost and Found was actually Alan's idea. He thought about it while coming home one night. He thought, here's a bunch of guys playing music, never played together before. He said it was like being lost and somebody put them together, Lost and Found. It seemed good to Alan because it was a name that you couldn't forget. You see it all the time, almost every day in the newspaper. So he told the rest of the band, and although they thought that it was the most awful name for a band, they tried it for a one-time gig they had, and it never changed. When Alan wasn't playing music, he did a lot of body work, sanding cars. When he got a call to play music in Washington, D.C., as he said, it was way up out of the world, and he hadn't played too far from home until then. But then one day, Alan approached Dave Freeman, who was the owner of Rebel Records. They recorded their first album with Rebel Records, and that changed the whole perspective. Because that label, Rebel Records, was one of the most well-established record labels that opened a lot of doors for Lost and Found. And they recorded over a dozen studio records, compilation albums, including 14 releases associated with Rebel Records, spanning a 50-year career from their formation in 1973 through their final album called Final Chapter in 2023. In 2011, Rebel released the 14-track Lost and Found compilation album called Down on Sawmill Road, marking the group's 30th anniversary with the label. Alan started writing songs. He said, if you're going to make it anywhere in the music business, you got to have your own songs you know. And as a band, Lost and Found, they just started making up words and jotting them down. The song called Brown Hill was written on a trip one night after they had left a restaurant. They left a restaurant
and they asked the waitress if they could have a brown paper bag and a pencil, a brown bag. So they started making up the words and jotting them down on a brown paper bag with a pencil. And it was one of the first songs that they ever recorded. Shortly after that, they recorded the famous song that everybody has come to know by the Lost and Found. It's one called The Love of the Mountains. Here's Alan Mills and the Lost and Found. They're on Bluegrass on the Bay.

That's some pretty music right there. Alan Mills and the Lost and Found. He put out a lot of great music. That was a tune entitled "I Always Get Lonesome When It Rains" from an album called January Rain. Wet Brown Hill, the first song that Lost and Found ever wrote, and Love of the Mountains, a song that Larry Sparks made famous, but Alan Mills wrote it, and I think they had the finest version on it. Love of the Mountains. I'm Jay Armsworthy with Bluegrass on the Bay. Lots more information to get across to you. And I know many of you are familiar with all the folks that we are doing that little tribute to today. I know many of you are familiar with them, but I just want to give a little history about them and kind of bring them back to the forefront, may you say. And I want to say a big hello and happy anniversary to Joe and Denise Bragg, who's celebrating an anniversary and got a dedication of songs for them, and we'll get that on next week. And they respectfully understood that, and I appreciate it. And please excuse me if I don't get back over to Facebook, and because I've got a lot of stuff going on and music everywhere and trying to keep up with some of the things that I wrote up about these fine musicians. Another thing about Alan, he was, like I said, he was also among the founding members of the organization that I belong to, a lifetime member, International Bluegrass Music Association. And he was present at their very first organizational meeting in 1985. Alan and his band racked up a number of awards in his lifetime. Most notably, he received IBMA's Distinguished Achievement Award in 2019. Lost and Found is slated to be inducted into the Bluegrass Music Hall of Fame during this year's IBMA Awards ceremony on October the 22nd this year. And it's sad to see that Alan will not be able to see that. And we all were really hoping that he would, because I tell you, that band really deserved to be in the Hall of Fame, IBMA Hall of Fame. And I am amongst the voting group that does that. And it's going to be a very touching moment this year, I think, at IBMA when they do induct the Lost and Found into the Hall of Fame. Lost and Found was a band made up of lifelong friends, although there was many musicians had come and gone through the band, but all of them had become friends. Alan was always looking for somebody that he could help. That was his nature. He was just a good-hearted fellow. And I've thanked him a few times myself. And it was thankful to him I got the opportunity to go on the road with David Davis and the Warrior River Boys for about a year and a half, almost 2 years, off and on. And David was looking for a guitar player, and Alan had recommended David to call me, and so he did, and that was a blessing. I got to know Alan through that, and booked quite a few shows with him. And that wasn't the first recommendation that he did call me on years ago. After David Parmalee had left the Bluegrass Cardinals, David's dad Don was looking for a replacement, and Don Parmalee and Alan Mills live close to each other. And Alan recommended me for that position as well, which that one didn't pan out. But I enjoyed the time with David Davis on the road with them boys. I just saw Alan last, matter of fact, it was a year ago, last Labor Day, in at a festival in North Carolina. Had a little chat with him, and he was just as spry as ever, and could carry on a conversation. But his health had declined in the months ahead. A lot of folks learned a lot from Alan Mills too. He knew a lot of stuff on the many tour buses that they traveled around in, and he saved a lot of musicians a bunch of money. He helped help them learn how to do their own stuff on some of the buses. And he liked to do things for people and didn't particularly do stuff just for the money. Today, thank you for listening to Bluegrass on the Bay, and thank you for listening to my little tribute here to these fine musicians. And hour one is come and gone.
And we're going to carry on with our little tribute with hour two of Bluegrass on the Bay.

Lost and Found had a lot of great, unique arrangements that they would put on some of those old songs like that. Welcome back to Hour 2 of Bluegrass on the Bay as we continue our journey and dedication to all the fine musicians that bluegrass music has lost. As I said, James Monroe, Junior Blankenship, Alan Mills, Pat Enright, and of course, lately, Dolly Parton. Wanted to pay tribute to each one of those musicians. I know I should have done it a month ago, but not that I was gathering up and waiting for a time, but just, you know, a lot of things to put together. And I thought after losing Dolly and Alan Mills, I said, well, I need to do this. So 2 hours is not enough time, but it's a lot of music and a lot of topics to get across from these fine musicians, a little bit of biography information about them. And you just heard One Teardrop and One Step Away. Now, that was a tune that was popular by Don Reno and Red Smalley. Always enjoyed Alan singing that song. And many others. He would throw in some of them old country songs, and people always loved them country songs the way he would sing them. He also had as I said, he was part of the IBMA, founding members of IBMA. He had a lot of skills. He was a businessman, a singer, and a player, and a storyteller, and an entertainer, and a gifted MC person. He had a voice and a personality that you could never get tired of listening to. I could sit and just listen to him talk. He just had that tone of voice, that personality. It would just grab your attention. And he put the fun into the voice. And he can make you laugh. I have a picture of him sitting in my dad and mom's motor home at a bluegrass festival and sitting there on the couch talking. And he had just had a knee replacement. And he asked my dad if he wanted his old knee. I'll never forget that. And that's a treasured picture right there, I'll tell you. Lots of great times with Alan Mills, it sure was. He loved people, and he loved life, and he loved music. Alan Mills carried the torch high for bluegrass music for 60-plus years and helped so many in so many ways. Alan Mills is survived by his wife of 47 years, Deb, and 3 daughters, Janet, Jeannie, and Melody, 11 grandchildren, and a numerous amount of great-grandchildren. Got to tell you a little joke that he had mentioned. As I said earlier about, he told me that he wanted to, he didn't want to get to the point of his life where someone had to carry his bass and his stool on stage for him. Let's give a listen real quick here to another couple of songs by Alan Mills and the Lost and Found. And here's another one of them songs. It's kind of it was a Reno and Smiley song. Here's Alan Mills and the Lost and Found sing, "I Wouldn't Change You If I Could."

0: And that was Alan Mills, Country Pride. He sure was. And a great, good old country man. Alan Mills of the Lost and Found. In an interview a few years ago with Bluegrass Today, Alan joked about this, kind of what I said before. I can't run like I used to. Got a bad case of can't do what I want and don't want what I can. I'm so grateful to all the people who booked us for 43 years, helped us burning fuel, getting us down the road, and all the folks that came up and talked to us at shows. So many memories, I don't regret a thing. I'm going to play you a couple of more songs by The Lost and Found, but I'd like to close this portion of the program with a few final words from Alan Mills. And these are Alan's words. I'm thankful for the goodness. We always looked at the positive things. It was an enjoyable time to go on stage, to play music, to feel the rhythms like they should be. It's a pleasure when you go on stage and you ain't got nobody to worry about but yourself. The rest of them are going to take care of it and just hang on. Every person that I've run into, every show that we've worked, all across the United States, Canada, and Europe, I feel close to every one of them along the way. They gave me something to do that I really cherished and loved. You can go through programs to detox you from drugs, but there's nothing that can be done to detox you from music. It won't work. You just got to have it. You can't get rid of it, and I don't want to. It's just in you. It's a sharing thing. I've cherished every minute. We'd go and work our tails off, but we were still gratified. Like Mac Wiseman said, 'tis sweet to be remembered.
1: Now.

Your old standby, that's the Lost and Found from the album called The Final Chapter of the Lost and Found. I was looking here on this. It was a song that in 2022, Mountain Fever Records came across these recordings, that final recordings that Lost and Found had put together and had never done anything with. And they released them out on the Mountain Fever record label. And I'm looking through here and I see a song that Alan had written called Mountain Folks. I wish I had played that. He wrote that with a gentleman that wrote a song that I recorded, J.C. Poff. I got to call him. Got to call that fella. Yo, stand by an old Jim Means tune. Now, like I said, it was taken from the album called The Last Chapter. If Today Was the Last Day. That was from their Love, Lost, and Found album, the last one they recorded for Rebel. And My Home's Across the Blue Ridge Mountains. Alan Mills, rest in peace. Just a day after Alan had passed away, we heard that founding member of the Nashville Bluegrass Band, Pat Enright, actually he was a member of several popular and influential bluegrass bands, died at the age of 81 years old, August the 19th. He was born in Huntington, Indiana on April the 22nd, 1945. For his high school graduation gift, his parents got him his first pro-quality guitar that changed his direction for good. A natural singer from childhood, he took the music. Like many young men in the mid-60s, Pat joined the Navy in 1965, and there he first discovered bluegrass music while he was stationed in Washington, D.C. He was able to see a number of top bluegrass bands live and started playing music then as well. When he got out of the service, he moved to L.A., and there he was approached by music performing groups, several bands, and even helped form the Phantoms of the Opry with Paul Chaleski, Robbie McDonald, and Gene Turturro, which was later joined by Laurie Lewis on bass. He moved to Nashville and landed him a job at Gruen Guitars, which resulted in a freak accident in 1975, and he was blinded in his left eye. Pat was changing a string on the guitar when a string end popped out and struck him in the eye, and he was only 30 years old. And it struck him deeply and left him having to wear dark protective sunglasses for several months. He moved back to California, but he returned shortly to Nashville because he was missing that lively music scene. In 1979, he joined a group called the Tasty Licks by Bela Fleck, which took him to Boston, Massachusetts, where the band was based. After spending 2 years in Boston, he went back to Nashville, where he was part of another group with Bela Fleck, a group called the Dreadful Snakes. In 1982. Some other young band members in that configuration included Jerry Douglas, Blaine Spratt,

Oh, that's the Dreadful Snakes from 1995, a tune entitled Who's That Knocking at My Door? Oh, I remember that album came out. It was really getting some airplay all over the place. A lot of great songs on there, too. After the Snakes Alive album in 1984, Pat Enright joined banjo player Alan O'Brien, and they formed the Nashville Bluegrass Band, which would be his most memorable legacy. Also involved were Mark Hembry on the bass, Mike Compton on the mandolin, Stuart Duncan on fiddle, and they had an immediate impact, leaving behind a total of 10 albums with many years of active touring before the band dissolved in 2004. Both Pat Enright and Alan O'Brien were distinctive vocalists, and Pat is often credited with creating the intricate vocal arrangements used on many of their recordings. Here's a Nashville Bluegrass Band with a tune that popular by Pat, one entitled The Train That Carried Jimmy Rogers Home.

It's a Nashville bluegrass band with Tear My Stillhouse Down. Right here on Bluegrass on the Bay. Johnny Cash tune before that with Pat Enright singing the lead on Big River in the train that carried Jimmy Rogers home. Right here on Bluegrass on the Bay. Taking a look at the life of Mr. Pat Enright. Fine musician and singer. Left a lot of great music as well. He had another big break. Came in the year 2000 when a session he was booked for in the studio turned out to be for the Old Brother Where Art Thou soundtrack. Pat added vocals and yodeling and played guitar as part of the Soggy Bottom Boys. The Nashville Bluegrass Band also was part of the Down Home from the Mountain tour that was inspired by the film and the soundtrack's success. Pat has won multiple awards with the Nashville Bluegrass Band, including 4 years as Vocal Group of the Year from 1990 to 93. Plus, he was part of the True Life Blues, the songs of Bill Monroe, which won an Album of the Year in 1997, and a Grammy followed for the Old Brother Where Art Thou soundtrack. After the Nashville Bluegrass Band retired, Pat Enright was not active in the music anymore. But you would still find him occasionally from time to time at the Station Inn in Nashville. The bluegrass world will remember Pat as a strong rhythm guitar player and a soulful, inventive vocalist and a terrific collector of songs. I'd like to get the Nashville Bluegrass Band one more time for a couple more tunes before we leave this segment of the program. And this is one that they did as a duet. It's called Backtracking. Alan O'Brien and Pat Enright of Nashville Bluegrass.

Oh, that's from the True Life Blues album of Bill Monroe, Songs of Bill Monroe, for you right here on Bluegrass on the Bay. Friends and neighbors, I hope you've enjoyed that fine tribute. Rest in peace, Mr. Pat Enright. He laid down some great, great, great music with the Nashville Bluegrass Band. In closing of the day's program, we're going to take a look at probably one of the biggest impacts in the music industry in the past week or so. On August 25th, we lost the great Dolly Parton. It was a sad day as one of the brightest lights to ever shine on bluegrass and country music passed away. Dolly Parton was a larger-than-life figure whose impact on popular music over the past 60 years passed at 80 years of age. Like many bluegrass and country musicians from the early days, Dolly was famously born and raised in East Tennessee and began as a country singer in 1967 before moving into the pop field with a number of hit songs and becoming a movie actor. In 1980's movie of 9 to 5, made her a household name. And around the turn of the century, Dolly recorded a number of bluegrass-oriented projects, which has made it even more important that we recognize her in our bluegrass world. Those of a certain age will recall her early years alongside Porter Wagoner on the Porter Wagoner television show, where her sparkling personality and honest and authentic Appalachian singing voice won her fans from the start. In 1973, Dolly released the song Jolene, one that she had written, which has become a signature song for her. Since that time, it's been covered dozens of times, including several bluegrass versions, where the song fits perfectly into the style. The one that many have come to love is Rhonda Vincent's version of Jolene. Other huge Dolly Parton hits include I Will Always Love You, which she composed as a tribute to Porter Wagoner when the two parted ways. As many of you know, Whitney Houston recorded that song. I say it to this day, a lot of people love the way she did it, and I'm sure she done Dolly really good, really well. But there is no more beautiful version of I Will Always Love You than Dolly Parton's. It'll get you teared up every time, especially when she's sending that personal message to Porter Wagoner. She also recorded 9 to 5, and Here You Come Again, Coat of Many Colors, Islands in the Stream, and Two Doors Down. Dolly is also recognized for her business adventures, her generosity to those in need, particularly near her native region of Tennessee. Those two came together in her development of the Dollywood theme park and nearby water park, which played a major part in revitalization Searbyville, Pigeon Forge, and Gatlinburg areas, which is now a major tourist destination. It's not an exaggeration to say that this part of the state could still be a somewhat backward, poverty-infested territory if it had not been for Dolly's intervention. Such a major figure as this, as you know and you have seen already, will be recognized in much detail in the country music and mainstream media, as you all have been hearing over the past week. So we want to focus on the part that the mainstream media is less likely to mention, and that is her love and contribution to bluegrass music. It's sad that they will overlook this part of Dolly Parton. But throughout her life, in interviews and on stage, Dolly would talk about hearing banjos and fiddles around the house in regions where she grew up, and many of her songs carried an Appalachian flair. But it wasn't until The Grass is Blue in 1999 that she recorded an album on Sugar Hill record label. It was a full bluegrass album. The record included assistance from a who's who of bluegrass, such as Jim Mills on the banjo, Barry Bales, Jerry Douglas, Sam Bush, Stuart Duncan, Allison Krauss, Rhonda Vincent, and it went on to win the Best Bluegrass Album Award at the Grammys following the following year that it was out. In 2001, she followed that up with an album called The Little Sparrow, which was less full on bluegrass, because it included some other folk and old-time influences. And Allison Krauss again sang harmony, as did Sonya and Becky Isaacs. Carl Jackson also participating with Chris Thiele, Barry Bales again, Jim Mills, Brian Sutton, and again Jerry Douglas and Stuart Duncan. Others who added to that collection was Claire Lynch and Dan Domensky and Darren Benson. Both were terrific recordings, and bluegrass and old-time fans deeply appreciate her music and her time in the bluegrass sandbox. These two recordings that I'm mentioning, they belong in any serious bluegrass lover's library. That's The Grass is Blue on Sugar Hill and The Little Sparrow, also recorded on Sugar Hill Records. There is a certainty that we will never see another artist like Dolly Parton, and she'll be missed in every corner of the world today in every fashion you can imagine. Bluegrass, country, pop,
the movie industry, and business. She's the one entertainer that I always said that I would love to love to love to meet in person. And I just went to see if her personality was just like what you always see, the generous and down-home personality that that she had. That was a song that was an old Johnny Bond song that's been done by many, many, many, many bluegrass artists. And we're going to hope that we get this whole song in here before we have to bid farewell. And I always liked the way she did. I Wonder Where You Are Tonight. Here's Dolly Parton. Rest in peace, Dolly.

Dolly Parton's bluegrass version of I Wonder Where You Are Tonight. Friends and neighbors, I want to thank each and every one for listening to the program. And you know, Dolly said that one of her greatest albums that she's ever listened to is by the Grascals. And that was her opening band when she was doing a bluegrass tour. Take care of yourself, friends, and be safe on your journey. Here's the Grascals with Dolly Parton closing out the program.

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1: A late summer heat wave continues across parts of the plains and south. High temperatures are expected to climb well into the 90s, with some areas of Texas, Oklahoma, Kansas, and surrounding states topping the century mark. Heat index values could push into the triple digits, making it feel even hotter for anyone spending the holiday outdoors. Meanwhile, scattered showers and thunderstorms possible across portions of the southeast and mid-Atlantic as a weather system tracks eastward. Some storms could produce locally heavy rainfall and brief travel delays, especially during the afternoon and evening hours. The northeast and Great Lakes will see some more comfortable conditions, with highs generally in the 70s and lower 80s under a mix of sun and clouds. Across the west, forecasters watching an increasingly unsettled pattern. Parts of the southwest and Rockies seeing some showers and thunderstorms, but the Climate Prediction Center is also favoring above normal precipitation across much of the U.S. during the coming week. The potential for heavy rainfall to hit some spots in the Pacific Northwest. Temperatures remain cooler than average, with highs mostly in the 60s and 70s and a few scattered showers here and there. That's your national forecast. I'm Monica
2: Carrying
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1: The NTSB has recovered the flight data and audio recorders from the deadly plane crash at Miami International Airport. More from Mark Mayfield.
2: Speaking Monday from Miami, NTSB Chairwoman Jennifer Homendy said her agency is determined to get to the bottom of what happened.
3: We are deeply, deeply committed to our duty, our responsibilities to determine how this accident occurred, why it happened.
2: Five people were killed and five others injured when an Amazon cargo plane went off the runway while landing Sunday afternoon. The Boeing 767 was coming in from Puerto Rico. Homendy said it struck a van with several people inside, then struck a Toyota Corolla while sliding 1,500 feet past the paved surface. Homendy gave condolences to the families who lost their loved ones in the incident. I'm Mark Mayfield.
1: It's primary day in New Hampshire. Scott Carr has a preview.
4: Voters head to the polls in the Granite State to decide who'll move forward in races for the Senate, House, and Governor. The race for the U.S. Senate seat held by Jeanine Shaneen is getting most attention, with Democratic Congressman Chris Pappas emerging as the Democratic frontrunner. While on the Republican side, John E. Sununu has the benefit of strong statewide name recognition. Shaheen's not seeking re-election, leaving the seat open. I'm Scott Carr.
1: Former New York City Mayor Rudy Giuliani is urging current Mayor Zohran Mamdani not to attend Friday's 9/11 remembrance ceremony. Giuliani said in an interview with Newsmax he's offended that Mamdani is coming, saying that the current mayor doesn't agree that September 11th was an Islamic terrorist attack on the United States of America. A petition circulated by some 9/11 victims' families urging Mamdani to reconsider has drawn 100,000 signatures. Mamdani responded at Monday's West Indian Day parade, saying that he's proud to be the mayor of the city. He loves the city and he loves the country. Sierra and Russell Wilson are having another baby. The Goodies singer announced on Instagram Sunday that she's pregnant with her fifth child, the fourth with the former NFL quarterback. I'm Tammy Trujillo. The Menendez brothers' next parole hearing is tentatively set for March of 2027. Daniel Martindale has details.
5: That's more than a year earlier than initially expected. Eric and Lyle Menendez, who are in a San Diego prison for the shotgun murders of their parents in 1996, had been eligible to apply for a parole suitability hearing in August 2028. The California Board of Parole hearing granted the earlier date, citing a provision in Proposition 9. In 2025, the Menendez brothers were resentenced from life to 50 years to life, automatically making them eligible for parole consideration because they were younger than 26 at the time of the murders. I'm Daniel Martindale.
1: A study in The Lancet estimates that 45% of dementia cases could be prevented or delayed. Although aging and genetics are risk factors for declining cognitive health, brain experts say they don't have to predict your future. Researchers say the key to improved brain health is addressing modifiable risk factors like smoking, excessive alcohol use, obesity, type 2 diabetes, hypertension, and high LDL cholesterol. Cutting down on salt and sugar and eating more vegetables, whole grains, and lean protein are helpful, as well as exercise. A crew of official military tailors in Massachusetts is giving some Navy uniforms a makeover. Bree Tennis has details.
6: The Navy Clothing and Textile Research Facility is making adjustments to female uniforms. They started a five-year plan to update size and fit about 2 years ago, as the women had been wearing male uniforms. Some adjustments have already been made. More are coming. In August, a team of designers collaborated with 80 female service members to help them develop future uniforms with better fitting options, including the iconic jumper top. I'm Bree Tennis.
1: Spider-Man Brand New Day is still number one at the domestic box office for the sixth straight weekend. The film earned $18 million as of Sunday and is projected to take in a total of $23 million through the Labor Day holiday. Brand New Day has earned an estimated $2.4 billion globally. I'm Tammy Trujillo.

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0: It's Tuesday. My beautiful bride is here at my side. Hello, Heidi. How
1: Hello,
0: are you?
1: Hello, John. I'm great. How are you?
0: I'm also great. You're looking good over there. I like that shirt on you.
1: I do too. Isn't
0: it's kind of fun. I remember you bought me a shirt like that. That one looks really good on you. The one you bought me looked like a stack of tires when I wore it. Do you remember that sweater?
1: I do remember that
0: Yours
1: sweater.
0: Has narrow little lines. Mine was big, wide, tire width lines, and it was gray, black, and dark gray, and I literally looked like a stack of tires. So.
1: You did not.
0: I did too, but you look really good in that one.
1: Why,
0: so.
1: Thank you.
0: Yeah, there you go. Hey, you know what we got coming up today on this Tuesday?
1: Tuesdays with Charlie.
0: Yeah, your dad's going to be here. We're going to chat with him. I just talked to a guy at the tail end of last week, and he was saying, you know, I'm late for work every Tuesday because of your dad. And I was like, why does he make you late? And it's Heidi's dad, not my dad.
1: Yeah.
0: I said, why does Charlie make you late? He's like, oh, I sit in the car and I listen. And then by the time I get in, I'm always just a minute or two late.
1: Right.
0: And he's like, I had a boss one time. I was like, oh, hey, you got to be on time. And he goes, I'm listening to Tuesdays with Charlie. He goes, I'm listening to my office. You can hang out in here. He's like, I'm not hanging out with you. I'm not going to do that at all. All right. We've got that coming up. Thanks for listening to the John
2: Carrying
0: Heidi
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0: Now, surveys and studies and such, Gen Z workers are apparently feeling under the weather, whether they're actually sick or not. A new survey of over 2,000 workers in the United Kingdom found that 80% of those under the age of 29 admitted to calling in sick at least once in the last year, in spite of the fact that they were probably good enough to go to work. That compares to 40% of workers aged 55 to 64. So 80% in the younger group and 40% in the older group. Common reasons, exhaustion, burnout, job interviews, hangovers. Nearly 40% of workers under the age of 25 said they've taken at least 5 sick days in the last year. The findings suggest younger employees may have a very different attitude toward work-life balance. Do you think? Did we need a study for that? Apparently we did. I don't know who did the study because the kids didn't show up to do it. So there you go. Surveys and studies and such on the John and Heidi Show.
1: It's toe-tapping good. 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
4: It's here! From the heart of the Blue Ridge Mountains, where the music runs deep and the stories run even deeper, comes a powerful new novel, Song of the Holler, from acclaimed author K.D. McIntyre, set in the hills of the fictional town of Red Clay in eastern Kentucky. Song of the Holler follows Caleb Marlowe, an aspiring bluegrass artist chasing his big break, but little does he know he's about to get more than he bargained for. Through a series of unexpected circumstances and chilling supernatural events, Caleb uncovers a hidden truth, one meant to stay buried. A truth tied to town local turned bluegrass legend Silas Boone. And the deeper Caleb digs, the more dangerous the truth becomes. Because in the holler, some stories were never meant to be told. And knowing the truth could cost him everything. Inspired by the soul of bluegrass and the legends that live on through song, Song of the Holler is available now at kdmcintyre.com or through Amazon. Get your copy today and discover the story everyone will be talking about. Song of the Holler out now.

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1: Canada's new tariffs on billions of dollars of American goods are now in effect. We get more from Scott Carr.
2: The tariffs range from 15 to 50%, covering more than $27 billion in U.S. imports. They target products including steel, dairy, appliances, farm equipment, electronics, and paper products. Canadian officials say it's in response to the 50% duties imposed by President Trump on Canadian goods. This has tensions between President Trump and Canadian Prime Minister Mark Carney continue to rise, and with trade talks stalled. In Washington, I'm Scott Carr.
1: The NTSB is moving forward with its investigation after recovering the flight data and audio recorders from the deadly crash of an Amazon cargo plane at Miami International Airport. Five people were killed and five others injured when that plane went off the runway while attempting to land on Sunday afternoon. Speaking Monday in Miami, NTSB Chairman Jennifer Homendy confirmed the plane struck a van with several people inside while sliding 1,500 feet past the paved surface. Hunter Biden says he's launching a new meme coin called Laptop. It's a nod to the long-running political controversy surrounding former President Biden's son and his personal laptop. More from Mark Mayfield.
3: The debut, first reported by the Wall Street Journal, was teased with a video montage of news clips and political commentary referencing the device. The token will launch Wednesday. Meme coins carry no intrinsic value but often spike on social media buzz. Similar coins promoted by President Trump and First Lady Melania Trump surged briefly before collapsing. I'm Mark Mayfield.
1: A steel beam from the World Trade Center is set to go on display at the White House today as the nation prepares to mark the 25th anniversary of the 9/11 terror attacks. The Tunnel to Towers Steel Across America tour is bringing the 16,000-pound beam to the Ellipse. President Trump is expected to deliver remarks as he welcomes first responders to the White House for the event. I'm Tammy Trujillo. This will be an abbreviated trading week due to the Labor Day holiday. Michael Kastner has more on what's coming up in the business week ahead.
4: Noteworthy economic reports start rolling in Tuesday with the latest data on consumer credit and National Federation of Independent Businesses Index of Small Business Optimism. Fast forward to Thursday and the numbers on weekly jobless claims will be released along with the Producer Price Index and existing home sales data. The week comes to a close with Friday's Consumer Price Index and a look at the University of Michigan's preliminary consumer sentiment survey. I'm Michael Kastner.
1: There appears to be a shortage of estrogen patches used to treat symptoms of menopause. The Food and Drug Administration says it's aware of reports of patients having difficulty accessing the patches and is working with manufacturers to increase supply. The FDA says more women have been seeking treatment for symptoms of menopause, leading to a surge in demand. The supply of FDA-approved patches has nearly doubled over the last year. Two social media influencers will have to sit out the rest of the U.S. Open in New York after posting their credentials online. That story from Sarah Lee Kessler.
5: Meg Radice and Audrey Joggins were booted from the U.S. Open last week after sharing photos of themselves to their social media account, The VIP List. The pair, who claim they're diehard tennis fans, complained to TMZ that all they were doing was showing how hot they looked with their credentials. Social media influencers have created a ruckus this year, shining bright lights while recording voiceover videos during play and even briefly disrupting a match. I'm Sarah Lee Kessler.
1: With the start of the NFL season this week, sports books are expecting a lot of action. The American Gaming Association says nearly $30 billion will be wagered on NFL games through domestic sports books during the 2026 campaign. Growth is slowing down, however, with online gaming legalized in all but four states and the rise of prediction markets like Kalshi and Polymarket. I'm Tammy Trujillo.
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7: 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Yeah, you heard me right. They're back in the studio and on tour. 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That's Into the Blue this week, right here. Don't miss it.

0: Heidi, did you know that brown bears have an excellent sense of smell? They can detect food from several kilometers away, even if it's buried beneath the snow or hidden by vegetation.
1: Yeah, I used to watch Yogi Bear.
0: He'd go after the picnic baskets.
1: He would. Him and Every Boo-Boo. Time. You They'd think always find him.
0: All right. That was not a documentary, Heidi. I just want to make sure you know that. You should have saw how excited she was, and she was adamant. Oh, no, I know. I used to watch Yogi.
1: I know that.
0: All right. We don't know everything, but now we know this.
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0: Time now for the joke of the day with my beautiful bride, Heidi Small. What you got for me, Heidi?
1: I have two.
0: All right. That means one's a doozy. What do you got?
1: What do you call it when Dwayne Johnson buys scissors?
0: What do you call it?
1: Rock, pay for scissors.
0: Rock, pay for scissors.
1: So stupid.
0: Oh, that one's good so far. What's the other one?
1: Why did the hide and seek tournament fail?
0: Why?
1: Because good players are hard to find.
0: Oh, see? There you go. Two winners today, oh, Heidi. Yeah.
1: They're gold. Cow. That is comedy
0: gold. Good winners are hard to find. There you go. Well, that is your joke of the day with Heidi Small.

0: With your ag news, I'm Farm and Ranch Director Sarah Heinrich. USDA researchers are among those developing a new strain of New World screwworm sterile fly with the intent to increase eradication of this threat to cattle and livestock. Rod Bain with USDA has the story.
1: Sterile insect technique involved in New World screwworm eradication efforts since the 1950s and 60s. Yet U.S. research entomologist Alex Arp notes,
2: only the male flies are actually contributing to that population suppression. But historically, with New World screwworm SIT, we've released males and females, producing these female flies that don't help us much.
1: That led Arp, a USDA scientist in Texas, with colleagues at North Carolina State University, to develop a new breed of NWS insect, NovoFly,
2: that kills the females as embryos. And this is a selective system, so we can turn it on and off, so we can maintain our colony with males and females to produce male-only flies in that other generation.
1: Regulatory approval through the Environmental Protection Agency and nations with NWS sterile fly production facilities are needed before NovoFly can be produced and released on a wide-scale basis. I'm Rod Bain reporting for the U.S. Department of Agriculture in Washington, D.C.
0: And we're back with more ag news right after this.
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0: USDA meteorologist Brad Rippey says above normal temperatures and a combination of precipitation totals are in the forecast for the period of September 8th to the 14th.
4: And honestly, not a whole lot of change in the temperature pattern from what we are seeing now. We do expect to see near or above normal temperatures virtually nationwide. If you're looking for somewhat cooler conditions, you'll have to head to the northwest, mostly near normal temperatures there. But there is a core area stretching from the southern half of the Great Plains into the southeast. Very high likelihood of hotter than normal weather continuing as we approach the middle of September. In terms of precipitation, a little bit of good news here for the western U.S. Once you get to the Rockies and west, we actually expect to see above normal precipitation, again, combination of monsoon activity, cold front activity approaching the west coast, and some of those eastern Pacific tropical storms all combining to make for a wetter west. That is good news on the wildfire front and the drought front. Drier than normal conditions from the 8th through the 14th expected to be focused mainly across the interior southeast to the middle Atlantic coast.
0: Once again, that's USDA meteorologist Brad Rippey. With your ag news, I'm Farm and Ranch Director.

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2: It's always good stuff.
0: Yeah.
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0: it
2: good.
0: It is, yeah. It's kind of repetitive every week to talk about how amazing this program is.
2: So. I'm surprised we don't have an hour show.
0: It should be, yeah. It should be Tuesday. Tuesdays with Charlie, Wednesdays with Charlie, Thursdays with Charlie.
2: We barely get through Tuesdays.
0: I mean, once you get moved here, we could have you every day.
3: We could have you every day.
2: I'm going to move long away. What side do you live on? I'm going to go on the other side.
0: Okay. All right. Well, what do you got for me there?
2: Okay. I got some stuff here. Let's see here. Okay. Let's start with this one. Doing things that scare you will make you happier.
0: Mm, okay.
2: Boo. Yeah.
0: I am happy. Look at that.
2: Did I scare you?
0: Yeah.
2: Why do we do this? Hey, it is estimated that the Mexico drug cartels make an average of $152 million a year growing and selling avocados.
0: No kidding.
3: Avocados.
0: I didn't realize they were in the avocado business.
3: I wasn't aware of that either.
2: Maybe they've got different avocados than what we got.
0: It could be.
2: That's a lot of money.
0: That is. They should just go straight and do only avocados.
2: Why do they mess around with that other stuff?
0: Probably make a lot more with that stuff.
3: I bet they do. I bet they make way more than that with that.
2: I bet they're using this for a front for something.
3: Probably.
0: Could be.
2: Hey, then Judy Garland, you know who she was.
3: Yeah.
2: She was put on a diet while filming The Wizard of Oz.
3: Hmm. Her time on that film was torture.
2: That diet consisted of chicken soup, coffee, and 80 cigarettes a day.
0: That's what
3: Isn't
0: Heidi has
3: crazy?
0: Me doing. But just kidding. I have 0 cigarettes a day, kids.
2: But she was only 16 years old when they put
0: Isn't
2: her on this
0: diet.
2: Yeah. 80 cigarettes a day, 16 years old.
0: Where would she even have time for 80 cigarettes?
3: I know. You'd have to be smoking nonstop.
2: Yeah, you would. Hey, then your buddy, Steven Tyler.
0: Yeah. From Aerosmith.
2: Estimates that he spent at least $5 to $6 million on cocaine in his lifetime.
0: Holy
3: Whoa.
0: Cow.
2: And I believe that. You've seen him today?
0: Yeah.
3: Yeah.
0: He looks like he's spent $5 or $6 million.
2: Yes, he does. I won't say it.
3: He's still kicking, though.
0: Yeah, he is.
2: Hey, then in 1777, Frederick the Great, Prussia.
0: Okay.
3: Prussia, yeah.
2: He was issued a manifesto declaring bees superior over coffee.
3: That bees are superior over coffee?
2: Yep.
3: Okay.
0: Why would you compare those two?
3: Right.
2: Well, he didn't have nothing else to do back in 1777.
0: He was the great, after all.
2: And get this. He believed that coffee interfered with the country's beer consumption.
0: Oh.
3: No, it probably did.
0: So he was saying beer was better than coffee.
2: What did I say?
3: You said
0: bees.
3: I was like, what a bizarre comparison.
2: Looks like bees to me here.
0: I bet it was beer.
3: I bet he said, makes more sense.
0: I bet he said beer was better than coffee.
2: This is probably back when I had a staff.
0: You did have a staff. They just didn't write very well.
2: You can see why they left me.
0: Is that your handwriting or is that Grandma Sandy's handwriting?
2: No, this is all mine.
0: That is all you? Okay.
2: I can't blame it on her yet.
0: You have nice penmanship. Look at that. That's
3: very
0: nice.
2: I got one last thing here for
0: you. You have your own font, so it's nice.
2: I'm a font. Okay, then speaking of that, the word was originally used to describe a woman who didn't keep her room clean.
0: No kidding. That's what it was.
2: How'd that work right in? Notice that?
3: Yeah. John is such a
0: It's not what it means now. It means something completely different now. All right. You ready for a question for me?
2: I've been waiting.
0: All right. I am ready for this one. We're going to do another Which Came First. How do you like those? Did you like that last week? Was that kind of fun?
3: I like those.
0: All right.
2: Well, you notice I let her get the last one.
0: You
2: I
0: did.
2: Really knew the
0: that
2: answer.
0: Was nice. Bowed out,
3: was
0: let her
3: nice.
0: Know.
2: I throwed her a bone.
0: All right.
3: So nice.
0: Which came first, Shrek or Toy Story, Charlie?
2: Not Toy Story.
0: Toy Story did come first, 1995. Shrek came out in 2001. All right, Charlie, which came out first, Madonna's first album or Michael Jackson's Thriller?
2: Madonna.
0: I know you're a big fan of both.
2: Madonna.
0: What do you think, Heidi?
3: I would say Madonna.
0: No. Thriller came out in 82. Madonna's first album was 83. So it was Thriller.
3: So close.
0: You were both very close. But I'm going to give you a chance to redeem yourselves. What came first, volleyball or basketball?
2: Basketball.
0: What do you think, Heidi?
3: Basketball.
0: Yeah. Basketball was invented in 1891. Volleyball was invented in 1895. So basketball is just a little bit older than volleyball. So good job. You, I'm going to give you all the points today, Charlie.
2: Well,
3: all of them?
0: He gets them all. You don't get any points
3: now.
0: No points for you, Heidi.
2: I'm the old guy, so leave me alone.
0: And I'm trying to get him to move here. All right. Thanks for coming in, man.
3: Bye, Daddy.
2: Bye, Fluff. Bye, John.
0: Bye-bye. My father-in-law right there. We talk to him every Tuesday because we can. It's a thing we like to call
3: Tuesdays with Charlie.
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0: Time now for the movie quota of the day. You're gonna get this one for sure. 1988.
1: It always makes me nervous when you say that.
0: Oh, I will bet you $10.
1: What if I mess up? Then I look.
0: You're not gonna mess up. You're gonna get it. I'm not bad. I'm just drawn that way.
1: Oh, Roger Rabbit.
0: Yeah. Who Framed Roger Rabbit? Jessica Rabbit, voiced by Kathleen Turner.
1: Oh, yeah. Okay.
0: She did such a great job on that, by the way. That was such a fun and so far ahead of its time. For 1988, I watched, it wasn't the whole movie, but I watched like clips on YouTube the other day. Somebody had shared a bunch of things.
1: It still holds up.
0: Yeah, because there's some things from back then that you're like, wow, that looked pretty cheesy now that I see it. Anyway, your movie quote of the day on the John and Heidi Show.

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1: 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New releases from Donna Hughes, Buddy Melton, Doyle Lawson, and Quicksilver. Yeah, you heard me right, they're back in the studio and on tour. 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That's Into the Blue this week, right here. 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
1: So this one is interesting, and I don't know how to say the name of this plant, but I will give it a try. Right. Depending on how it's grown, the Brassica oleracea
0: nailed it.
1: Plant can produce cabbage, broccoli, cauliflower, kale, collard greens, Brussels sprouts, or kohlrabi.
0: What?
1: Yeah.
0: All of that for one plant?
1: Yeah, it depends on how it's grown. It'll produce one of those things.
0: That's pretty wild.
1: Isn't that crazy? It doesn't produce them all at once, which would be really cool.
0: Yeah, that'd be really neat.
1: You know, that would be impressive.
0: What am I in the mood for today?
1: That's pretty cool. Turn a little dial. It'll make something else. And dogs like to play with squeaky toys because the squeaks sound like dying prey. Mm. So that's why they like the ones that squeak.
0: We have a dog named Danny that's apparently a psycho.
1: She is a psycho, yeah.
0: Yeah.
1: And Kelsey Grammer auditioned for the part of Han Solo.
0: No kidding.
1: I love Kelsey Grammer.
0: I know. Big fans of the TV show Frasier.
1: Huge fan.
0: Could you imagine him as Han Solo?
1: No.
0: No, me neither.
1: No, I couldn't. But I love Frasier.
0: Yeah, me too.
1: Very good. That's news to me.
0: That is also news to me.
2: Right now, our country feels divided. But there's a place where people are coming together.
3: I gotta tell you, I was nervous to talk to someone so different than me.
4: Me too, but I'm glad we are.
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0: Fun fact for you, Heidi.
1: What's that, John?
0: Honey is so easy to digest because it's already been digested by the bee. It's kind of gross when you think about
1: that. That is interesting. Yeah. That's an interesting way to think about
0: that.
1: They
0: puke it up. Yeah. Fun fact for you, Heidi.
1: What's that, John?
0: Australians used to name hurricanes after unpopular politicians. We should go back to doing that. That's kind of a cool idea. Fun fact for you, Heidi.
1: What's that, John?
0: If you heat up a magnet, it will lose its magnetism. I did not know that. Did you know that?
1: I did not.
0: I didn't either. All right. Fun fact for you, Heidi.
1: What's that, John?
0: An obelus is another word for the division sign. O-B-E-L-U-S. Obelus.
1: Obelus.
0: So if you see the little line with the dot above and below the division divided by an obelus.
1: All right.
0: And we'll do one more fun fact for you, Heidi.
1: What's that, John?
0: The word bupkis. Have you heard that before?
1: I have.
0: What do you think it means?
1: It means nothing. Zip. Yeah. Zero.
0: It means
1: zilch.
0: Worthless. But it's literally a Yiddish word that means as valuable as a goat turd. Well, thank you. Several fun facts. Now you know. Thanks for listening to the John and Heidi Show.
2: 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Cajun music's really good to take your clothes off to, and it's time for that too. And it's a song about two young bayou lovers who meet and fall in love. It's called Diggy Liggy Lie and Diggy Liggy Let It Go.

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0: Now, some weird news. Scientists have developed a cookie made out of plastic waste. Yeah, it's called U-Bites, like a microbites thing. The experimental treat is designed to turn PET plastic and agricultural waste into edible ingredients using heat, pressure, water, and specially engineered yeast. This yeast can produce proteins and fats and vitamins and flavors, and can even have like a vanilla-like compound. The idea was developed through NASA's Deep Space Food Challenge and could eventually provide food in extreme environments like deserts and submarines or even on Mars. Don't expect these cookies at your local bakery anytime soon, because right now it's still just a concept.
1: Right.
0: That's okay. I don't want to eat your plastic cookies anyway.
1: No, so thank you.
0: You keep your plastic garbage cookies, and I'll just keep eating the real ones.
1: That's right.
0: And I do recycle. I just don't want to eat the plastic.
1: Exactly.
0: That's all. Weird news on the John and
2: this
0: Heidi
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0: Right now, our country feels divided, but there's a place where people are coming together.
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0: The devil went down to Deep Gap. 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He was in a bind because he was way behind, and he was willing to make a deal. When he came across this young blind man playing tunes, picking it hot, the devil jumped up on a hickory stump and said,
1: "Boy, let me tell you what. I guess you didn't know it, but I'm a guitar picker too. And if you care to take a dare, I'll make a bet with you. Now you got a pretty good lick, old boy, but give the devil his due. I'll bet a guitar of gold against your soul, cause I think I'm better than you."
0: The boy said,
2: "My name's Arthel, and though it be unwise, I'll take that bet. You're gonna regret, I can see right

0: Well, then the devil opened up his case and he said,
1: "Let me start this thing."
0: And fire flew from his fingertips as he was tuning up his strings. And as he laid his pick up to the wires, it made an evil wail. Then a band of demons all joined in and released.

0: The devil bowed his head because he knew that he had been beat. And he laid that golden guitar on the ground at Arthel's feet. He said,
1: "Devil, you can come on back if you want another shock. But if you ever show your face around here, from now on, call me Doc."

0: Time now for the question of the day. This is for you, Heidi. More than half of us say this is our favorite meal of the day. What is it?
1: Breakfast.
0: No, dinner.
1: Oh.
0: Yeah, more than half say dinner.
1: Yeah, I would say, for me, it's lunch. If I get to eat lunch, I'm very happy, but dinner is always amazing.
0: You never want to go to lunch. I'm like, hey, you want to go to lunch? You're like, nah,
1: not
0: with
1: you. Because I'm trying to lose weight, so.
0: It's like, we should go to lunch. You're like, I can't be seen with you in public. No, I don't want to do that.
1: That's never what
0: I've
1: said.
0: That's kind of how I feel. That's what I'm pretty sure. It's what you mean.
1: I go out for dinner with you.
0: Uh-huh, uh-huh. That is your question of the day on the John and Heidi Show.

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0: Time now for something special with Heidi Small. What do you have for me there, Heidi?
1: Got another forgotten TV show. I only have a few left, so okay. You better enjoy it. This one you're going to like, and I think you're going to be really bummed that you never got to see it. It was on ABC in 1949, and it was called Jerks of All Trades. The Three Stooges, and you know the Stooges are. Everybody knows who the Stooges are. Made nearly 200 theatrical short films from the 30s to the 50s, which found a second home as filler for early television networks. In 49, ABC tried to make a sitcom starring the trio, in which they try and fail at different jobs in each episode. The pilot was taped, but Columbia Pictures, which owned the rights to all the Stooges films, cited breach of contract, and the show didn't enter production.
0: I was going to say, I don't remember that, but that's probably why.
1: That's probably why. They weren't
0: I do like
1: to.
0: The Stooges. Heidi's not a fan. She's like, I just don't
1: get
0: it.
1: I think it's more of a guy thing.
0: But I think it's funny because she goes, I don't get it. I'm like, you don't understand. There's nothing to get. Yeah. You literally watch it and they smack each other and you laugh.
1: I mean,
0: nothing
1: it's
0: to get.
1: Cute, but
0: you're thinking into this way too much.
1: Iconic, but I don't know. Uh-huh. Sorry. That's going to be very unpopular.
0: Yeah.
1: And I apologize.
0: H-E-I-D-I. All right. I'll make sure you open those letters, not me. That is something special with Heidi Small.
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Box and said it's getting awful late. She's on her way to Little Rock, and Little Rock can't wait. So we all stood there in the yard, hands full of watermelon, watched her leave and watched her go, wishing we was in that wagon.

Hello, I'm Richard Exley with your 1 minute devotion. When Jonathan disrobed, he made himself transparent to David. It was his way of saying that he had nothing to hide, that he wanted David to know the real Jonathan. A friendship built on anything else is just a sham. A make-believe friendship between two people or pretending to be something other than who they really are. C.S. Lewis said, "Arrows will have naked bodies, friendships, naked personalities." First

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0: Time now for the list. I'm not going to get through all of these today, so it'll be today and tomorrow, but I've got the entire list in the show notes for today. So here we go. Words and phrases that instantly show you're old. A TikToker added a bunch of things online talking about these words make you sound old.
1: All right.
0: They go, so if you say these, we know you're old.
1: Okay.
0: One, are you videotaping me instead of recording? Are you videotaping me? There's no videotape anymore, Grandpa. I'm recording you. If you say something and use the word pound sign instead of hashtag.
1: Oh, I don't do that.
0: I still say pound sign once in a while. Clicker. If you're talking about the remote control and you call it a clicker, I've called it a clicker for years. Half past or quarter till when you're talking about the time. Just say it's 5:30. Don't say it's half past five. If you refer to somebody as a shrink instead of a therapist.
1: Okay, that
0: so far,
1: I'm getting really
0: old over here.
1: Yeah.
0: If you call them earbuds or ear pods instead of AirPods. Don't call them either. I don't call them anything.
1: Yeah.
0: And we'll do one more. If you're talking about where you keep your change and stuff, if you call it, let me check my pocketbook. I don't have one, thank goodness. If I did, I'd probably call it a pocketbook. All right. I've got more of these. We'll get to those tomorrow. But I've got the entire list in the show notes for today at johnandheidishow.com.
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4: Starting in the Midwest and Plains, temperatures will again reach the 90s with some spots nearing 100. Scattered thunderstorms could bring some heavy rain and gusty winds. The Southeast stays hot and humid as temperatures reach the 90s. Quieter in the Northeast where highs will mainly stay in the 70s and 80s. Along the Gulf Coast from eastern Texas and Louisiana into Mississippi, Alabama, and the Florida Panhandle, scattered showers and thunderstorms are expected with heavy downpours and isolated flash flooding. In the Southwest, the extreme heat continues with Phoenix hitting a high of 110. Monsoonal moisture will bring thunderstorms across Arizona and New Mexico. California will see mainly the 70s and 80s along the coast, the 90s inland, triple digits out in the deserts. The Northwest has a possibility of rain from Washington and Oregon into the northern Rockies, highs in the 60s and 70s. And in Hawaii, Hurricane Lowell is a major concern. Heavy rain, flooding, dangerous surf, and strong winds are expected, especially around Kauai and Niihau. That's your national forecast. I'm Tammy Trujillo.

0: always like to wrap things up around here with good news, and I think this is adorable, Heidi.
1: Okay.
0: Construction crew rescues a kitten from the excavator, and then they put this kitten to work. This happened in Ohio. They rescued an abandoned kitten from their work site. The crew heard meows coming from their excavator. The supervisor, Chase, checked the skid plate, and there it was, a tiny little kitten. Do you see the image over here of this kitten wearing a construction outfit?
1: Oh, cute.
0: Is that adorable?
1: That is adorable.
0: They made a little hard hat. The crew warmed her up. They brought her into the office, named her Sue, short for Komatsu, because that's where she was found. And now she is the official shop cat.
1: Cute.
0: The kitty... Oh, update. The kitty is now the supervisor. The kitty's in charge. Didn't take long for that cat to be in charge. But there's 1, 2, 3, 4 guys in this picture here. And these big, tough, burly construction guys found an itty-bitty tiny kitty. And I don't know if they used a 3D printer to make this construction helmet.
1: That is so cute.
0: And then they've got, I don't know how'd they come up with this tiny little outfit? But they've got like the actual same type of material that you would wear on a construction site, the reflective material.
1: And I'm sure the cat loves wearing that because cats love to get dressed up.
0: This cat does look happy. I've got a link to that story in the show notes for today at johnandheidishow.com. Time to say goodbye, Heidi.
1: Goodbye, Heidi.
0: Goodbye, everybody. Have a great day. Thanks for listening to the John
2: and
0: Heidi
2: Show. It's here. From the heart of the Blue Ridge Mountains, where the music runs deep and the stories run even deeper, comes a powerful new novel, Song of the Holler, from acclaimed author K.D. McIntyre, set in the hills of the fictional town of Red Clay in eastern Kentucky. Song of the Holler follows Caleb Marlowe, an aspiring bluegrass artist chasing his big break, but little does he know he's about to get more than he bargained for. Through a series of unexpected circumstances and chilling supernatural events, Caleb uncovers a hidden truth, one meant to stay buried. A truth tied to town local turned bluegrass legend Silas Boone. And the deeper Caleb digs, the more dangerous the truth becomes. Because in the holler, some stories were never meant to be told. And knowing the truth could cost him everything. Inspired by the soul of bluegrass and the legends that live on through song, Song of the Holler is available now at kdmcintyre.com or through Amazon. Get your copy today and discover the story everyone will be talking about. Song of the Holler out now.

0: 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Today's quote was submitted by Reed. Andy Warhol said, "You need to let the little things that would ordinarily bore you suddenly thrill you." I love this. Sometimes this can be hard. If you're not excited about the silly little details of your job, find a way to make those things a little bit more exciting to you. I used to be a wedding DJ for about 25 years, and the fun part was the wedding dance, but the setup and the teardown were things I had to do every time. So I made up a little song that I would sing while I was plugging things in, and made it a little less monotonous. But somehow, it made me smile, and it made that setup time seem to go faster. If you have something that you have to do on a regular basis that doesn't thrill you, find a way to make that thing a little bit more fun for you. The
1: Motivation Minute. This has been The Motivation Minute. I'm John Small. Thanks for listening. Your favorite motivational quotes can be submitted for upcoming programs at motivationminute.org.
0: 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On this day, September 8th, 1776, a young American officer made a decision that would eventually cost him his life. Captain Nathan Hale, a school teacher turned soldier serving in the Continental Army, volunteered to go behind British lines and gather intelligence for General George Washington. It was an extraordinarily dangerous assignment. Hale was captured by the British and executed as a spy later in the month. According to the famous account, his final words expressed regret that he had only one life to give for his country. Whether every word attributed to him was historically accurate, his sacrifice became legendary. A young patriot stepped forward to serve his country on this day in 1776.
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0: Hey, bluegrass fans, if you just can't get enough great bluegrass, good news, we've got a lot in store for you this week. New releases from Donna Hughes, Buddy Melton, Doyle Lawson, and Quicksilver. Yeah, you heard me right. They're back in the studio and on tour. All that and much more. 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That's Into the Blue this week, right here. Don't miss it.
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Well, time sure does fly, doesn't it, Dinah? 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Speaking of time, I guess you know that mine's about up. 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Just another breath or two and I'll be home. By the way,

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1: Starting in the Midwest and Plains, temperatures will again reach the 90s with some spots nearing 100. Scattered thunderstorms could bring some heavy rain and gusty winds. The Southeast stays hot and humid as temperatures reach the 90s. Quieter in the Northeast, where highs will mainly stay in the 70s and 80s. Along the Gulf Coast from eastern Texas and Louisiana into Mississippi, Alabama, and the Florida Panhandle, scattered showers and thunderstorms are expected with heavy downpours and isolated flash flooding. In the Southwest, the extreme heat continues with Phoenix hitting a high of 110. Monsoonal moisture will bring thunderstorms across Arizona and New Mexico. California will see mainly the 70s and 80s along the coast, the 90s inland, triple digits out in the deserts. The Northwest has a possibility of rain from Washington and Oregon into the northern Rockies, highs in the 60s and 70s. And in Hawaii, Hurricane Lowell is a major concern. Heavy rain, flooding, dangerous surf, and strong winds are expected, especially around Kauai and Niihau. That's your national forecast. I'm Tammy Trujillo.
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It's here! From the heart of the Blue Ridge Mountains, where the music runs deep and the stories run even deeper, comes a powerful new novel, Song of the Holler, from acclaimed author K.D. McIntyre, set in the hills of the fictional town of Red Clay in eastern Kentucky. Song of the Holler follows Caleb Marlowe, an aspiring bluegrass artist chasing his big break. But little does he know he's about to get more than he bargained for. Through a series of unexpected circumstances and chilling supernatural events, Caleb uncovers a hidden truth, one meant to stay buried. A truth tied to town local turned bluegrass legend Silas Boone. And the deeper Caleb digs, the more dangerous the truth becomes. Because in the holler, some stories were never meant to be told, and knowing the truth could cost him everything. Inspired by the soul of bluegrass and the legends that live on through song, Song of the Holler is available now at kdmcintyre.com or through Amazon. 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Song of the Holler out now.

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too bright. Back in the days I remember, this was a 10 o'clock town. Shows let out at 9 and the shops closed down. Outside the honky-tonks, there's no one around. If you needed eggs for breakfast,

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1: 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We spent about 5 minutes visiting with Heidi's dad. That's my father-in-law. 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

0: 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The latest news this hour in just 4 minutes.
1: Canada's new tariffs on billions of dollars in American goods are now in effect. We get more from Scott Carr.
2: The tariffs range from 15 to 50%, covering more than $27 billion in U.S. imports. They target products including steel, dairy, appliances, farm equipment, electronics, and paper products. Canadian officials say it's in response to the 50% duties imposed by President Trump on Canadian goods. This has tensions between President Trump and Canadian Prime Minister Mark Carney continue to rise, and with trade talks stalled. In Washington, I'm Scott Carr.
1: Former New York City Mayor Rudy Giuliani says current Mayor Zoran Mamdani should skip this week's 9/11 remembrance ceremony. Giuliani said in an interview with Newsmax that he is offended Mamdani's coming, saying that the current mayor doesn't agree that September the 11th was an Islamic terrorist attack on the United States of America. A petition circulated by some 9/11 families urging Mamdani to reconsider has drawn 100,000 signatures. The NTSB has recovered the flight data and audio recorders from the deadly plane crash at Miami International Airport. Speaking Monday from Miami, NTSB Chairwoman Jennifer Homendy said her agency is determined to get to the bottom of what happened.
3: We are deeply, deeply committed to our duty, our responsibilities to determine how this accident occurred, why it happened.
1: The aftermath of Sunday's deadly crash of an Amazon cargo plane will continue to be felt at Miami International Airport today. Almost 600 flights were canceled or delayed yesterday, and two of the airport's four runways are still closed. Five people were killed and several others were seriously injured. And a shortage of estrogen patches used to treat symptoms of menopause has got the government's attention. The Food and Drug Administration says it is aware of reports of patients having difficulty accessing the patches, and it's working with manufacturers to increase supply. I'm Mark Mayfield. A New York City firefighter has died of World Trade Center-related illness just days before the 25th anniversary of the 9/11 terror attacks. Tammy Trujillo has details.
4: Retired FDNY Lieutenant Gerald Riley of Ladder 22 died last Thursday. The Uniformed Firefighters Association says Riley was a devoted husband, father, and grandfather and showed unwavering dedication during rescue and recovery operations at Ground Zero. He died at the age of 75. The Never Forget Project says that 343 firefighters were killed on 9/11. Over 100 have died of World Trade Center-related injuries or illness, and thousands more are now sick. I'm Tammy Trujillo.
1: Hunter Biden says he's launching a new meme coin called Laptop, in nod to the long-running political controversy surrounding his personal laptop. The debut, first reported by the Wall Street Journal, was teased with a video montage of news clips and political commentary referencing the device. The token will launch Wednesday. Meme coins carry no intrinsic value but often spike to a social media buzz. Similar coins promoted by President Trump and First Lady Melania Trump surged briefly before collapsing. Governor Gavin Newsom and President Trump are in agreement on one thing. Daniel Martindale explains.
5: Newsom is encouraging parents to open Trump accounts for their kids, calling it one of the best things the president has done. Newsom says he's enthusiastic about the tax-advantaged investment savings accounts. In 2022, Newsom launched the somewhat similar California Kids Investment and Development Savings Program, which seeds accounts for children. While Trump's program is broader, Cal Kids funds can be used only for college and career training. Parents have been able to open the Trump account since July 4th. They set aside money in an investment account for a person under 18 with a valid Social Security number. I'm Daniel Martindale.
1: And Northwest's first headline solo concert is in the books. The 13-year-old daughter of Kim Kardashian and Kanye West headlined a show at the Vic Theater in Chicago on Saturday after a tour with rapper Molly Santana was canceled in August. I'm Mark Mayfield.
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0: Right now, our country feels divided, but there's a place where people are coming together.
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1: We have a special report today from the U.S. Department of Agriculture on safety during the harvest season.
4: Farmers, whether in the middle of harvest or just beginning, Dan Needon of the National Education Center for Agricultural Safety says make safety checks of machinery and have personal protection and safety equipment available prior to the start of harvest for each season, for each day.
5: We always want to take a look at fire extinguishers that are in the shed and in the combine. Are they charged? Are they ready to go? The first aid kits. Do you have a farm first aid kit that's stocked and ready to go?
4: Needon adds if a grower's area uses 911 signs for emergency notification,
5: have a notebook in every vehicle that might go from farmstead to farmstead because farmers are now renting more property than ever before. So if you have an emergency that you can get that 911 sign and be able to give them that 911 number right away, which is going to tell the dispatcher what fire department, what ambulance, what law enforcement agency to be able to respond.
4: I'm Rod Bain reporting for the U.S. Department of Agriculture in Washington, D.C.
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1: Today's pearl of wisdom reminds us all, this is short and sweet, gets right to the point. No man or woman will ever be poor if they can still laugh. That's your pearl of wisdom. You're on the farm and I'm Ish.
10: 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We'll have some food safety tips for your Labor Day right after the break.
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Oh, let's take it home, boys.

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1: 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We spent about 5 minutes visiting with Heidi's dad. That's my father-in-law. He brings in a handwritten note of a bunch of stuff he found on the internet. Some of it might even be true.
0: It's all happening on the Tuesday edition of the John and Heidi

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It's here! From the heart of the Blue Ridge Mountains, where the music runs deep and the stories run even deeper, comes a powerful new novel, Song of the Holler, from acclaimed author K.D. McIntyre, set in the hills of the fictional town of Red Clay in eastern Kentucky. Song of the Holler follows Caleb Marlowe, an aspiring bluegrass artist chasing his big break. But little does he know he's about to get more than he bargained for. Through a series of unexpected circumstances and chilling supernatural events, Caleb uncovers a hidden truth, one meant to stay buried. A truth tied to town local turned bluegrass legend Silas Boone. And the deeper Caleb digs, the more dangerous the truth becomes. Because in the holler, some stories were never meant to be told. And knowing the truth could cost him everything. Inspired by the soul of bluegrass and the legends that live on through song, Song of the Holler is available now at kdmcintyre.com or through Amazon. Get your copy today and discover the story everyone will be talking about. Song of the Holler out now.

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0: This is Steve Bruce with the Steve Bruce Band. 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

0: 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On this day, September 8th, 1776, a young American officer made a decision that would eventually cost him his life. Captain Nathan Hale, a school teacher turned soldier serving in the Continental Army, volunteered to go behind British lines and gather intelligence for General George Washington. It was an extraordinarily dangerous assignment. Hale was captured by the British and executed as a spy later in the month. According to the famous account, his final words expressed regret that he had only one life to give for his country. Whether every word attributed to him was historically accurate, his sacrifice became legendary. A young patriot stepped forward to serve his country on this day in 1776.
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I'll have some brand new Southern Gospel music for you, and we'll feature the Williamsons in our History Behind the Artist segment. 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
1: Starting in the Midwest and Plains, temperatures will again reach the 90s with some spots nearing 100. Scattered thunderstorms could bring some heavy rain and gusty winds. The southeast stays hot and humid as temperatures reach the 90s. Quieter in the northeast, where highs will mainly stay in the 70s and 80s. Along the Gulf Coast from eastern Texas and Louisiana into Mississippi, Alabama, and the Florida Panhandle, scattered showers and thunderstorms are expected with heavy downpours and isolated flash flooding. In the southwest, the extreme heat continues with Phoenix hitting a high of 110. Monsoonal moisture will bring thunderstorms across Arizona and New Mexico. California will see mainly the 70s and 80s along the coast, the 90s inland, triple digits out in the deserts. The northwest has a possibility of rain from Washington and Oregon into the northern Rockies, highs in the 60s and 70s. And in Hawaii, Hurricane Lowell is a major concern. Heavy rain, flooding, dangerous surf, and strong winds are expected, especially around Kauai and Niihau. That's your national forecast. I'm Tammy Trujillo.

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5: Well, I raised my older sister to a big oak tree. 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And the Big Dipper led us all the way home.
6: Awesome.
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0: courtesy of JaceCaseMedical.com. Today's quote was submitted by Reed. Andy Warhol said, "You need to let the little things that would ordinarily bore you suddenly thrill you." I love this. Sometimes this can be hard. If you're not excited about the silly little details of your job, find a way to make those things a little bit more exciting to you. I used to be a wedding DJ for about 25 years, and the fun part was the wedding dance, but the setup and the teardown were things I had to do every time. So I made up a little song that I would sing while I was plugging things in, and made it a little less monotonous. But somehow, it made me smile, and it made that setup time seem to go faster. If you have something that you have to do on a regular basis that doesn't thrill you, find a way to make that thing a little bit more fun for you. The
1: Motivation Minute. This has been The Motivation Minute. I'm John Small. Thanks for listening. Your favorite motivational quotes can be submitted for upcoming programs at motivationminute.org.
2: 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From the heart of the Blue Ridge Mountains, where the music runs deep and the stories run even deeper, comes a powerful new novel, Song of the Holler, from acclaimed author K.D. McIntyre, set in the hills of the fictional town of Red Clay in eastern Kentucky. Song of the Holler follows Caleb Marlowe, an aspiring bluegrass artist chasing his big break. But little does he know he's about to get more than he bargained for. Through a series of unexpected circumstances and chilling supernatural events, Caleb uncovers a hidden truth, one meant to stay buried. A truth tied to town local turned bluegrass legend Silas Boone. And the deeper Caleb digs, the more dangerous the truth becomes. Because in the holler, some stories were never meant to be told. And knowing the truth could cost him everything. Inspired by the soul of bluegrass and the legends that live on through song, Song of the Holler is available now at kdmcintyre.com or through Amazon. 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
1: Hey, another What's a Josh broadcast. On today, the 8th day of September, it's Tuesday, National Star Trek Day. Fans across the globe celebrate Star Trek Day on September 8th to remember the timeless legacy Star Trek has made in society and pop culture. I never really got into Star Trek a lot. 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Maybe it's time. National Ants on a Log Day, and it's also National Ampersand Day. 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

Hey everybody, this is Cindy Bauckham, and I'd like to invite you to join me for this week's Knee Deep in Bluegrass. We'll hear from High Fidelity, Daly and Vincent, The Boxcars, The Graskals, Doyle Lawson and Quicksilver, Molly Tuttle, and more right here on this week's Knee Deep in Bluegrass.

0: You're on the What's a Josh broadcast. Some great news. If you are into 80s movies and you've really enjoyed certain sequels, and my hint is maybe the sequel to Top Gun, which, again, I think was actually better than the original. I thought that was such a beautiful film. I cried during that film, which was really weird. It's very, I don't know, I think it's manly to say I cried during Top Gun. There is another movie sequel coming out very soon. And I think you might like it if the Top Gun sequel was your thing. I'll tell you what it is coming up next.
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Hello, I'm Richard Exley with your 1 minute devotion. When Jonathan disrobed, he made himself transparent to David. It was his way of saying that he had nothing to hide, that he wanted David to know the real Jonathan. A friendship built on anything else is just a sham. A make-believe friendship between two people who are pretending to be something other than who they really are. C.S. Lewis said, "Arrows will have naked bodies, friendships, naked personalities." 1 Samuel 18:4 says, "Jonathan took off the robe he was wearing and gave it to David, along with his tunic, and even his sword, his bow, and his belt." Lord Jesus, may I guard the secrets entrusted to me, and may I never betray a friend. In your holy name I pray. Amen. If these devotions are a blessing and an encouragement to you, you can subscribe at oneminutedevotion.com.

Yeah, the What's a Josh broadcast. Loving sequels, especially when they really continue the story like 30 years later. You know, we just had one from Top Gun Maverick, which was a really good movie. I never got into the Top Gun films until I saw Maverick. Well, the Top Gun film. Ghostbusters a few years back, they did Afterlife, then they did Frozen Empire. It was good. It was all right. Afterlife was better. Well, now Tom Cruise officially announced the sequel to Days of...

be. And, you know, I wouldn't sit there and say that Days of Thunder was really a you got to think about it movie. You know, it's really deep. No, it wasn't. It was just a really good movie. So I'm really excited for this one. What movie do you want to still see a sequel to? We'd love to hear from you. What's a Josh.com?

0: You know, the What's a Josh broadcast, I feel like we've been doing this topic every couple of weeks and we hear about a new sequel coming out. We're talking about Days of Thunder. It's going to be getting a sequel coming up in 2028. Kevin said, after Top Gun Maverick, Tom Cruise has earned my trust. If he thinks Days of Thunder 2 is worth making, I am in. I'm not one that really goes to the movie theaters a whole lot. I did go to see Afterlife at the movie theater, and I bought into everything. I had the huge bucket of popcorn that was made out of the Stay Puft Marshmallow Man. I had my huge cup of pop with my little Slimer and Proton Pack on the top of it. I think I might do something like this. If I went to the movie theater, I definitely would say I'm spending $50 right here at the concession stand. Jason said, I've waited 20 years for National Treasure 3. Nicolas Cage still owes us another adventure in Rachel the Goonies. I want to see those kids all grown up with their own children finding another map. That'd be a good one. Want to hear from you over at whatsajosh.com.
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1: On the What's a Josh broadcast, we're talking about movie sequels again. We do this every couple weeks, I think, after hearing about, I want to say Top Gun. Geez, Top Gun already came out. Talking about Days of Thunder 2, which is going to be a thing coming up in 2028. I like this one from Greg. Can we get Office Space Part 2? Imagine those guys dealing with Zoom meetings and AI. That would be good. That, you know, when you say that, I also think about TV shows like The Office, and I know they're trying to do that with the paper, but I would love to see, not necessarily a reboot, but maybe a reunion of The Office characters dealing with today's technology inside an actual office. I think it'd be pretty cool. Anyway, if you got something for me, I want to hear from you over at whatsajosh.com.
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1: Starting in the Midwest and Plains, temperatures will again reach the 90s with some spots nearing 100. Scattered thunderstorms could bring some heavy rain and gusty winds. The Southeast stays hot and humid as temperatures reach the 90s. Quieter in the Northeast, where highs will mainly stay in the 70s and 80s. Along the Gulf Coast from eastern Texas and Louisiana into Mississippi, Alabama, and the Florida Panhandle, scattered showers and thunderstorms are expected with heavy downpours and isolated flash flooding. In the Southwest, the extreme heat continues with Phoenix hitting a high of 110. Monsoonal moisture will bring thunderstorms across Arizona and New Mexico. California will see mainly the 70s and 80s along the coast, the 90s inland, triple digits out in the deserts. The Northwest has a possibility of rain from Washington and Oregon into the northern Rockies, highs in the 60s and 70s. And in Hawaii, Hurricane Lowell is a major concern. Heavy rain, flooding, dangerous surf, and strong winds are expected, especially around Kauai and Niihau. That's your national forecast. I'm Tammy Trujillo.

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0: The What's a Josh broadcast. How about some health news? And this is an interesting stat for you. So there was a survey of more than 2,000 workers found about 80% of those under 29, so we're talking Gen Z, admitted to doing this at least once in the past year. Once, that's it? I'll give you the answer next.
1: I saw that.

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1: We have a special report today from the U.S. Department of Agriculture on safety during the harvest season.
4: Farmers, whether in the middle of harvest or just beginning, Dan Needon of the National Education Center for Agricultural Safety says make safety checks of machinery and have personal protection and safety equipment available prior to the start of harvest for each season, for each day.
5: We always want to take a look at fire extinguishers that are in the shed and in the combine. Are they charged? Are they ready to go? The first aid kits. Do you have a farm first aid kit that's stocked and ready to go?
4: Needon adds, if a grower's area uses 911 signs for emergency notification,
5: have a notebook in every vehicle that might go from farmstead to farmstead because farmers are now renting more property than ever before. So if you have an emergency that you can get that 911 sign and be able to give them that 911 number right away, which is going to tell the dispatcher what fire department, what ambulance, what law enforcement agency to be able to respond.
4: I'm Rod Bain reporting for the U.S. Department of Agriculture in Washington, D.C.
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10: The 2026 National Cover Crop Report indicates growing interest in cover crops among farmers. The survey found cover crop users planted an average of nearly 398 acres in 2026 and expect to exceed 400 acres next year. Nearly half of respondents reported more than 10 years of experience using cover crops. The survey conducted by the Conservation Technology Information Center, USDA's Sustainable Agriculture Research and Education Program, and the American Seed Trade Association, included responses from 657 farmers across 46 states and Puerto Rico. Researchers noted that cover crop use is often flexible rather than continuous, with many farmers adjusting acreage based on economics, weather, labor availability, and crop rotations. Lucas Mota is an animal scientist at the NDSU Carrington Research Extension Center. He says there are many benefits to grazing cover crops, but also has some words of advice for producers.
12: For the producers, make sure about the toxic components that these plants can have, for example, the cyanide and the nitrate, because they are important factors that these plants can bring to the cows, because if it's high in concentration, that can be very dangerous for the cows and actually kill them. So the producers need to make sure to have sporadically samples sent to the laboratories to measure these components in the plants and make sure they are all in a low concentration or a safe concentration for the cows.
10: Once again, that's Lucas Moda at the NDSU Carrington Research Extension Center. With your ag news, I'm Farm and Ranch Director Sarah Heinrich for the Growing Harvest Ag
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13: 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Gen Z workers apparently feeling under the weather, whether they're actually sick or not. Yeah, I don't think this is limited to just Gen Z, so we need to get over ourselves here.

0: that's an under 30 thing. 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

It's here! From the heart of the Blue Ridge Mountains, where the music runs deep and the stories run even deeper, comes a powerful new novel, Song of the Holler, from acclaimed author K.D. McIntyre, set in the hills of the fictional town of Red Clay in eastern Kentucky. Song of the Holler follows Caleb Marlowe, an aspiring bluegrass artist chasing his big break. But little does he know he's about to get more than he bargained for. Through a series of unexpected circumstances and chilling supernatural events, Caleb uncovers a hidden truth, one meant to stay buried. A truth tied to town local turned bluegrass legend Silas Boone. And the deeper Caleb digs, the more dangerous the truth becomes. Because in the holler, some stories were never meant to be told. And knowing the truth could cost him everything. Inspired by the soul of bluegrass and the legends that live on through song, Song of the Holler is available now at kdmcintyre.com or through Amazon. Get your copy today and discover the story everyone will be talking about. Song of the Holler out now.

Hanging on the What's a Josh broadcast. You just had that stat that really, I don't agree with it. It calls Gen Z lazy and saying they use more sick leave than the older generations. I mentioned that I think that might just be a younger person thing, not necessarily Gen Z themselves. We all did it. Ron still does it. I'm a boomer. Let's not pretend we never called in sick after a concert or a little too much of fun the night before. Ron, thanks for being honest. Mark said Gen X here. We called it having a mental health day. We just didn't have a name for it back then other than flu-like symptoms. Mark, thank you. If you got something, want to hear from you at whatsajosh.com.

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1: Hanging on the What's a Josh broadcast, talking about that story I had about, it was unfairly pinpointing Gen Z as the generation that abuses the most sick leave. I think everybody does it. 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So if I got a sniffle, excuse me for calling in sick. Melissa, thank you for that one. 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

The What's a Josh broadcast. Time for the retro movie quote of the day. Today, going back to 1987. I think this is going to be another really easy one. It's a Mel Brooks film. I'll give you the quote next. And no, it's not. I'm being very cautious with the Mel Brooks quotes that I use. So stick around. I'll give you the quote next.

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1: 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We spent about 5 minutes visiting with Heidi's dad. That's my father-in-law. He brings in a handwritten note of a bunch of stuff he found on the internet. Some of it might even be true.
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The retro movie quote of the day here in the What's a Josh broadcast, going back to 1988. The quote, "I'm a Mog, half man, half dog. I'm my own best friend." What movie was that from 1987? I did give you the quote or the hint that it was a Mel Brooks film. If you think you know the movie, keep it to yourself. If you don't know, I'll give you the answer next. And I believe they're going to be doing a sequel of this coming up very soon as well. Stick around.

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7: Hello, What's a Josh broadcast. Going back to 1988 for the retro movie quote of the day, even though I've given you various years for some reason. I said 87 earlier than 86. It was 88. Your quote, I'm a Mog, half man, half dog. I'm my own best friend.

friend. Oh, no, it does say 1987 and 1988. Whatever, it was late 80s. It was written and directed by Mel Brooks, who also played both President Scroob and Yogurt. The movie lovingly spoofs Star Wars, Star Trek, Alien, and other sci-fi classics, which, by the way, today is Star Trek Day. Stars Bill Pullman, John Candy, Rick Moranis, and Joan Rivers. John Candy's Barf is a Mog, half man, half dog, and George Lucas reportedly gave Brooks his blessing to parody Star Wars with one major condition. Brooks couldn't sell action figures that competed with the Star Wars merchandise. And what was it? Of course, it was Spaceballs, and we're getting a sequel to that one as well. I think either this year or next year. That's a What's Josh broadcast and the Retro Movie Quote of the Day.

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0: Well, that's going to do it for the What's a Josh broadcast on this Tuesday. I hope you have a great rest of your day. I will talk to you tomorrow. Same time, same place.
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2: Starting in the Midwest and Plains, temperatures will again reach the 90s with some spots nearing 100. Scattered thunderstorms could bring some heavy rain and gusty winds. The Southeast stays hot and humid as temperatures reach the 90s. Quieter in the Northeast, where highs will mainly stay in the 70s and 80s. Along the Gulf Coast from eastern Texas and Louisiana into Mississippi, Alabama, and the Florida Panhandle, scattered showers and thunderstorms are expected with heavy downpours and isolated flash flooding. In the Southwest, the extreme heat continues with Phoenix hitting a high of 110. Monsoonal moisture will bring thunderstorms across Arizona and New Mexico. California will see mainly the 70s and 80s along the coast, the 90s inland, triple digits out in the deserts. The Northwest has a possibility of rain from Washington and Oregon into the northern Rockies, highs in the 60s and 70s. And in Hawaii, Hurricane Lola is a major concern. Heavy rain, flooding, dangerous surf, and strong winds are expected, especially around Kauai and Niihau. That's your national forecast. I'm Tammy Trujillo.
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1: This week on Knee Deep in Bluegrass, I have a new song from Daryl Mosley. We're also going to hear a new song from Kevin Denny. I have Jaylee Roberts on the way, Zach Topp, Terry Eldridge, Rhonda Vincent, Jason Carter, Michael Cleveland, the Pole Ramblin' Boys, Junior Sisk, and more. Knee Deep in Bluegrass is brought to you in part by Foothills Country Ham, Riley Bourne, Sound Biscuit, Rebel Records, Get It Played, and Turnberry Records. I hope that you'll sit back, relax, and enjoy all the great bluegrass music coming your way, a mix of today and yesterday, contemporary and traditional. If you love bluegrass music, you're at the right place. This is Knee Deep in Bluegrass. And to get us started, Blue Highway.
2: I started on

A great new song from Daryl Mosley. It's one about hope and encouragement and recovery, called I Won't Drink to That. It was Blue Highway starting the show, Wild Urge to Ramble. I'm Cindy Bauckham. I hope you're doing well, and I sure thank you for being tuned this way for Bluegrass. I enjoy this time with you every week, and again, thank you for tuning in. The latest from Jaylee Roberts is called Memories on the Moon. Enjoy it now on Knee Deep in Bluegrass.

0: Yeah, that's Jaylee Roberts' Memories on the Moon. Cindy Bonkham reminding you the website is kneedeepinbluegrass.com. 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On the way, Kevin Denny and Zach Topp here on Knee Deep in Bluegrass.
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Stone Blind Love. That's Kevin Denny with a brand new song here on Knee Deep in Bluegrass. I'm Cindy Baca, and our bluegrass continues with one of today's top names in country music, Zach Top. What was Zach Top doing before becoming one of the biggest names in country music? Well, it was bluegrass. Here's Love Someone Like Me by Zach Top on Knee Deep in Bluegrass.

0: Years ago, there was a version of that song by Newgrass Revival I always enjoyed. I love that version, too, from Zach Topp here on Knee Deep in Bluegrass. On the way, Terry Eldridge, Rhonda Vincent, Jason Carter, Michael Cleveland, and more. I hope you'll stay tuned to Knee Deep in Bluegrass.
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Of course you have. 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

0: We got the song from Mac O'Dell, but our friend Mike Bubb, bass player extraordinaire, sent us a message a few years ago. It was I think it was in 2020, in the COVID time. We were all locked in and listening to music and all that sort of thing on our own. And I guess Mike ran across this song and thought it'd be a good one for us, and he sent us a message about it. So we listened to the Mac O'Dell cut, and everybody got familiar with the melody and the chords, and we just got together and played it. And that's pretty much how it went. Some of the songs that we do in High Fidelity work out that way, and we were really happy with how Red Ball Rocket Train turned out.
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2: 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Song of the Holler is out now, a story rooted in the mountains and carried by the sound of bluegrass. Don't miss the book that's already making waves. 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

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Stay with us for more great music all day, every day.

She's staying very busy playing festivals and fairs, and when not on the road, playing the Grand Ole Opry. She's a member, Rhonda Vincent, and that's her latest, Far Away From Home. We started this segment with Terry Eldridge and Mama Tried. And here's Jason Carter and Michael Cleveland teaming up on Stony Lonesome here on Knee Deep in Bluegrass.

0: Without question, two of the greatest fiddlers in the world, Jason Carter and Michael Cleveland. They're great individually, but anytime you get a chance to see and hear them together, it is spectacular. That was Stony Lonesome on Knee Deep in Bluegrass. Coming up, the Po' Ramblin' Boys, Blue Ridge Gathering, and Junior Sisk here on Knee Deep in Bluegrass, brought to you in part by Get It Played. You wrote the song. You recorded the track. Now what? You naturally want to get it played. And at getitplayed.com, they work hard behind the scenes to help make that happen. It's fast, it's easy, and it's already a successful tool for many of today's artists you're hearing on this show and others. 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
3: How's it going, guys? Danny Burns here. 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Had a blast in the studio with Brian Sutton and Dan Tominski and Billy Contrevers, Tony Ray and Ethan Burkhardt on this one. So thanks again for listening and tuning in. See you out there.
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The Poe Ramblin' Boys on Knee Deep in Bluegrass with Bottom of a Glass, written by Doyle Lawson and Paul Williams. Next, from the studios of Sound Biscuit, Blue Ridge Gathering, You Don't Believe in Love, here on Knee Deep in Bluegrass.

0: That is by Junior Sisk, The Dreams I Dream. Before that, Blue Ridge Gathering, and we started the set with the Po' Ramblin' Boys. 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
0: This year, Daily and Vincent welcome fellow Grand Ole Opry stars Ricky Skaggs, Rhonda Vincent, and Gene Watson. 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It's September 17th through 19th. 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
0: This hour on Knee Deep in Bluegrass, Daly and Vincent with their latest single from their brand new album. We'll hear from High Fidelity, Riley Bourne, Doyle Lawson and Quicksilver, Dave Adkins on the way with a song that commemorates the 25th anniversary of the 9/11 attacks. Nick Chandler and Delivered coming up. Also, The Graskills with Marty Stewart. Third Time Out, Molly Tuttle, Tony Trischka with Billy Strings, and more. Knee Deep in Bluegrass, brought to you in part by Foothills Country Ham, IBMA World of Bluegrass, Sound Biscuit, Get It Played, and Turnberry Records. To get the music underway this hour, it's a great one from The Boxcars, Don't Fall in Love with a Girl Like That.